0: Be by you. It's Luke Holmes on Country Nights Live with Keith Urban up next. And Delaney Wilson tells us a little about some great advice that Keith Urban once gave her.
1: 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I think we played 180 something shows that year.
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17: And good evening, your Big Country Live Doppler forecast for tonight. Partly cloudy, lows of 68. Tomorrow, mostly sunny, then a 30% chance of thunderstorms, highs of 89. Tomorrow night, a 50% chance of thunderstorms, lows of 64, and a slight chance of showers on Thursday. For more on your weather, log online to BigCountry1077.com.
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0: Cole Swindell and Lainey Wilson, Never Say Never. It's Country Nights Live, and Cole Swindell's baby girl, Rainey, turns 1 year old already. Can you believe it? Here he is talking about her way back.
1: To find out it was a girl I just kind of thought it would be a boy, but she wanted a girl big time. And to see her, there's a video out there somewhere when we found out, just her reaction is literally got to be the definition of pure joy. It just, from that point on, I mean, all I cared about anyway is just the baby's healthy, mama's healthy, and to have a little girl. Anybody, I've got a lot of buddies in the business too that are girl dads, and I know there's something special about it, just being a parent in general, but those girls are something, and I'm excited.
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21: And good evening, your Big Country Live Doppler forecast for tonight. Partly cloudy, lows of 68. Tomorrow, mostly sunny, then a 30% chance of thunderstorms, highs of 89. Tomorrow night, a 50% chance of thunderstorms, lows of 64, and a slight chance of showers on Thursday. For more on your weather, log online to BigCountry1077.com.
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25: And good evening, your Big Country Live Doppler forecast for tonight. Partly cloudy, lows of 68. Tomorrow, mostly sunny, then a 30% chance of thunderstorms, highs of 89. Tomorrow night, a 50% chance of thunderstorms, lows of 64, and a slight chance of showers on Thursday. For more on your weather, log online to BigCountry1077.com.
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0: and he would play my song. Oh, there's the worst new mullet in country music, you know. And so I started thinking, well, I got to do something about this. But I was stubborn enough that I thought, I'm not going to let them tell me to cut my mullet, but I will grow out the rest of my hair and just have all long hair, you know. So that way they didn't win. I didn't cut my mullet. I grew the rest of it out to go with it.
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0: 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Remember his mullet era?
1: 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I'd be in my truck driving.

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15: And good evening, your Big Country Live Doppler forecast for tonight. Partly cloudy, lows of 68. Tomorrow, mostly sunny, then a 30% chance of thunderstorms, highs of 89. Tomorrow night, a 50% chance of thunderstorms, lows of 64, and a slight chance of showers on Thursday. For more on your weather, log online to BigCountry1077.com.
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2: Megan Maroney is out on her Cloud 9 tour and already teasing new music. 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And Nate Smith is on a streak of his own. He's down more than 70 pounds, aiming to get under 200. He says he feels better on stage, he's not sweating like before, and he can finally jump around without losing his breath. That's your Country Nights Live news update. I'm Bev Rainey.
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1: And good evening, your Big Country Live Doppler forecast for tonight. Partly cloudy, lows of 68. Tomorrow, mostly sunny, then a 30% chance of thunderstorms, highs of 89. Tomorrow night, a 50% chance of thunderstorms, lows of 64, and a slight chance of showers on Thursday. For more on your weather, log online to BigCountry1077.com.
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6: Happy Wednesday, everybody. Halfway through the work week, I'm your host, Granger Smith. America's favorite radio program right now, After Midnight, because of you. And this is show number 1,643 in a row. Got a bunch of good country music to play for you. I got some good news. Hang tight, I'll read that for you. And then I got some Nashville news. Ann Hudson, going to read you some stories about your favorite stars out there in Nashville and what they're up to these days. All this here in hour number one, but I'm with you till the sun comes up. Keep it right here. It's After Midnight.

0: Sarah Dill and Cade Wessel's love story began on the first day of sixth grade in Bradenton, Florida, evolving from a friendship to dating during their senior year of high school. Cade's senior yearbook quote was, $20 at Mary Sarah Dill, showing how certain he was about their future together. Although they went to different colleges, they stayed committed to one another, and then earlier this year, Cade's prediction came true when he finally married Sarah. The famous yearbook quote played a big part of their celebration, and their wedding photographer captured the moment. Cade's friend handed him a $20 bill for winning the bet.
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0: This is interesting. I don't know what this is about to say, but we're about to get into it. 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I'm 15 years old. For a while, I've had a strong desire to play an instrument and possibly be part of a worship team at my church since I love singing. How can I have the right motives? How can I be part of a worship team but not steal his, quote, show? Let me give you a really strong warning. I was once 15 and really into this kind of stuff, really into God, doing a lot of like church camps type stuff, and I drifted. It's definitely possible as the distractions that come and life expands and your world gets bigger and bigger and bigger and your responsibilities get greater, we have a tendency to drift away from that. So remember this and remember these questions that you're asking at 15 and just how special it is.
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1: Whatever you're doing all night, I'm here doing it with you. It's Granger Smith,

So I got this topic I want to discuss next hour. You got an opinion? You probably do. Let me know. America's next 250 years. How do you want that to look? 866-607-8383.

0: 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Love the music. Keep rocking, bub.
1: Well, thank you for that encouragement. That means so much. You've listened to every show.

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0: stick around. Ann Hudson is coming up with the latest buzz from Nashville. And give us a tease of what you got coming up.
1: Well, I always love Granger, seeing our favorite country stars doing amazing things. And one of country's fastest rising stars just hit a major career milestone. I'll explain coming up in your Nashville news next. Hey, it's

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1: Oh, I love good success stories, and Josh Ross is having one right now. Just celebrated his first number one on the country airplay chart with Hate How You Look. 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Well, it's definitely been fun seeing what different country stars did over the holiday. Megan Maroney spent part of the weekend sharing photos. She was at the beach getaway while she's on a short break from her Cloud 9 tour. You can check out all the pictures and other things the stars did over the holiday weekend at AfterMidnight.com.
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1: Your Big Country Live Doppler forecast for your Wednesday. Mostly sunny for the majority of the day, then a 30% chance of thunderstorms late in the afternoon, highs of 89. Tomorrow night, Wednesday, a 50% chance of thunderstorms. Early in the evening, lows of 64. And Thursday, a 20% chance of showers, highs of 81. For more on your weather, log online to BigCountry1077.com.
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3: 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Maybe tomorrow will be better. Can I call you then?
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6: Hour number two of Wednesday's edition of After Midnight starts right now. I'm your host, Granger Smith. Hey, I've got this question. You know, America just celebrated the big 250. What do you want these next 250 years to look like? How would you like a trend to go for the next 250 years? What should we believe more of or less of? Call me with your opinion. 866-607-8383. I've also got Earl Bibbles Jr., the country boy. He's got his own opinion about these things. He's got a dumb criminal story to tell us. Hour number two starts right now. Everything.

We're going to talk about this in two songs. America's next 250 years. How do you think those are going to look? How do you want those to look? Call me with your opinion. 866-607-8383. Baby.

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1: Topic of the hour, we just celebrated 250 years of America. And now, you know, we look forward to the next 250. I mean, we look to the next 100. We look to the next 5. You know, what's this next year going to look like? And how do you want to see America get better? In your opinion, what does America need to grow on? And what's a way that we could kind of go towards that direction? What are some things we could tweak or change or adjust to head into the right direction? Everyone should have a good opinion about this. We should be thinking about this. What's your thoughts? 866-607-8383.
2: I'd have to say in the next 250 years, that if you have a dream, chase it. Because the only dream failed is a dream not chased. Make the best of what you got and enjoy what you have.
1: You know, that's the American dream, right? That's the American idea that dreams could be chased from whoever wants to chase it. Is that true today? Should that be true tomorrow? 866-607-8383.
3: Hi, Granger. This is Amy on 250 years. I've got to revert back to Martin Luther King Jr., who had a dream with equality. There's no black, white, red, brown equality, and there's only one judge. And then I think that will lead to what I sat on little Santa's lap as a little kid, and I didn't understand. If I couldn't think of something to ask what I want for Christmas, Santa said, how about peace on earth? I think that is the answer. Only question is, how do we get there? But if we start there, that's what needs to be implemented. Thank you, Granger. Have a wonderful night.
1: All right, thanks for the call. Yeah, that phrase, peace on earth, actually comes from the Bible. And it comes when the angels know who the baby is that was born in the manger. However, as we look towards these answers, equality, you know, should the answer to equality be we erase ethnicity? We no longer see color, as some people say. Is that the right answer, to erase who we are so that we could all be the same? That's a good question to think about, right? Because sometimes people will jump the gun on that and say, yeah, I don't want to see any differences in people. But isn't that part of the beauty of who we are? Aren't the differences what makes the meadow of wildflowers beautiful? Is the differences not what's exactly the same? Is a sunset beautiful because of one color throughout the sunset? Or is a sky incredible because it has one cloud the same everywhere, or because of the variety? Interesting thought. 866-607-8383. Call me.
0: 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Just call and leave a message at 866-607-8383. Come be a part of After Midnight with Granger Smith.
1: Hey, Granger Smith here. You know, we didn't just promise a first-class country music cruise. 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
1: No matter what you're doing tonight, thanks for letting me tag along. Hey, it's Granger Smith on After Midnight.

Okay, continuing this conversation, America's next 250 years. How do you want that to look? How do you think that should look? What way should we start trending to look more like you think we should look? 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

0: Grazer. This is Julie from Spencer, Iowa. And I get up every morning just to listen to your show. And sometimes if I wake up at midnight, I listen to it until you get off at 6. Always love your program. Thank you.
1: You're amazing, Julie. That means so much.

Late Night Country just hits different. And Granger is bringing the soundtrack to your overnight. Thanks for being a part of the After Midnight family.

My buddy, Earl Dibbles Jr., sometimes he moonlights as a country boy private investigator. He likes to track down dumb criminals and share their stories with us. He'll be here next with a good one.

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1: I'm Earl Dibbles Jr. I'm a country boy. I'm an honest boy, too, and crime don't pay. I got a story to prove it. A Russian state news agency reported that a drunk man tried to break into the mausoleum at a Red Square yesterday just to try and steal the embalmed body of Vladimir Lenin. Yeah, that was the founder of the Soviet Union. That drunk fella was arrested at the entrance. Man, that guy's dumb.
0: Thanks for staying up with us here on After Midnight with Granger Smith.
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9: Your Big Country Live Doppler forecast for your Wednesday. Mostly sunny for the majority of the day, then a 30% chance of thunderstorms late in the afternoon, highs of 89. Tomorrow night, Wednesday, a 50% chance of thunderstorms. Early in the evening, lows of 64. And Thursday, a 20% chance of showers, highs of 81. For more on your weather, log online to BigCountry1077.com.
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11: 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And we used to think about this a long time ago, Tyler. We would be with a band, we'd be in a production meeting, and we would think about this way in music. We would pray before a show that we would be able to impact the one. We would forget about the thousands, and we would impact the one, because we knew that that's what mattered. And we didn't know, you know, theologically as much what that meant, but we felt in our soul that it would be the one person that mattered. And so that's kind of where we are with this podcast. And so we've told ourselves that no matter the views we get or the listens, because we're inevitably going to go and look and see, like, how's the podcast doing? How many people are looking at it? And we've decided as we started this that will not matter to us. We will seek the one and equip the 99 to do the same.
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5: Hey, thank y'all for starting your Wednesday here with me on After Midnight. I'm Granger Smith, your host, and I've got some things written down here that went down on this day in history I want to talk about coming up. Plus, some Nashville news with Ann Hudson. She's coming in here to tell you about your favorite stars in Nashville and what they're up to and all the stories they got going on. Hang tight for all of this here early on a Wednesday. I'm glad you're with me.

We just celebrated our nation's birthday. Time to celebrate another one. This time, Paris, and you won't believe how old they are. I'll share more in history coming up in Two Songs. Hang tight.

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2: On this day, July the 8th, 1776, the Liberty Bell tolled to announce the Declaration of Independence. 1777, independent Vermont announces a new constitution prohibiting slavery. 1800, Dr. Waterhouse gave his first vaccination to prevent smallpox to his son. 1951, Paris celebrated its 2000th birthday. Man, they're old. 1992, Garth Brooks and his wife Sandy had their first daughter, Taylor Brooks. 1996, we were introduced to the Spice Girls with their very first single, Wannabe. 2010, the movie Inception premiered in London. And some famous birthdays include actor Jaden Smith, actress Sophia Bush, actor Kevin Bacon, country star Toby Keith, and entrepreneur John D. Rockefeller. Those are just a few things that went down on this day in history.
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1: Hey, y'all. It's Granger Smith here on After Midnight. Thanks for staying up.

0: Ann Hudson is about to jump on and share some Nashville news with us. Ann, what do you have lined up?
1: My gosh, Granger, I was just thinking, after 4th of July weekend, we need to remind everyone that we are going on a big vacation together next year, and we want you to come with us. So I'm going to explain, because I want you to be part of it, coming up in Nashville News next.

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1: All right, if you love country music, you love the Caribbean, you love going on a cruise, I want to remind you that Granger and I are going on the Top Shelf Country Cruise, and we want you to go with us. It's not until March. This sounds like an advertisement, but it's absolutely not. I legitimately want to meet you and hang out with you in real life, and so does Granger. So March 7th through the 14th, we'll be taking off from Tampa, going to Key West, Cozumel, Tampa, just all around there, all right? So you should come. Top Shelf Country Cruise. Riley Green's going to be on it with us. Chris Young, Lauren Elena, Randy Houser. I mean, the list goes on and on. You can check it out. TopShelfCountryCruise.com. It's going to be so fun. Well, it's definitely been fun seeing what different country stars did over the holiday. Megan Maroney spent part of the weekend sharing photos. She was at the beach getaway while she's on a short break from her Cloud 9 tour. You can check out all the pictures and other things the stars did over the holiday weekend at AfterMidnight.com.
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5: Your Big Country Live Doppler forecast for your Wednesday. Mostly sunny for the majority of the day, then a 30% chance of thunderstorms late in the afternoon, highs of 89. Tomorrow night, Wednesday, a 50% chance of thunderstorms early in the evening, lows of 64. And Thursday, a 20% chance of showers, highs of 81. For more on your weather, log online to BigCountry1077.com.
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6: 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All you third shifters, thank you for keeping America rolling 24/7. I'm your host here, Granger Smith. Got so much good country music to play for you. And I've got this question. What's your favorite national park? Think about that. They're all different. They're all incredible. But what's your favorite? And tell me why. 866-607-8383. Earl Dibbles Jr.'s got a dumb criminal story to tell us, too. All this here packed into hour number four. Let's go. We could try.

asking this question, topic of the hour. What's your favorite national park? I want to hear your story. 866-607-8383. We'll talk in two songs.

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1: So we're thinking about national parks in America. Some incredible ones, right? There's so many, I couldn't even begin to name all of them. I couldn't even begin to name most of them. But nonetheless, the national parks we have preserved in this country are incredible. And I'm wondering if you have an opinion on what your favorite one is. 866-607-8383.
2: Kings Mountain National State Park. Awesome.
1: That Kings Mountain National State Park, I wonder which one that is. I've never heard of that one. Let me know. If you call me, let me know your story behind why it's incredible. 866-607-8383.
3: 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Hunter from Kentucky here. My favorite national park is Mammoth Cave National Park right here in Kentucky. It's the biggest cave system that's mapped in the entire world. Pretty cool sight to see.
1: Biggest cave system in the world. I have not been there. I bet that's incredible. 866-607-8383.
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1: Hey, Granger Smith here. You know, we didn't just promise a first-class country music cruise. 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
7: When severe weather strikes,
8: there is a strong line of thunderstorms moving through northwest Iowa right now.
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8: We're getting reports now of large hail and 60 mile per hour winds. Now is the time to get to your basement or a small interior room on the lowest level.
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10: Are you looking to join a local service club to help give back in the community and at the same time engage and meet new people? Consider joining Kiwanis After Five in Spencer. We meet the first and third Tuesday of the month at the Spencer Golf and Country Club. Our meetings begin at 5:30 right after work, and we keep our meetings to under an hour. Throughout the year, Kiwanis After Five stays active with numerous projects, such as Just Because Roses, Christmas Boxes during the Grand Meander, and much more. We also give back by awarding scholarships to graduating seniors. If you want to learn more about Kiwanis After Five or see what we're up to, visit our page on Facebook. Or better yet, we invite you to attend one of our meetings in person at the Spencer Golf and Country Club, Kiwanis After Five of Spencer, a group of like-minded volunteers making a difference in the community, one child at a time.
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1: Third shifters unite every night. 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

Okay, continuing this conversation, what's your favorite national park? So many different ones, and they're all so good, but I want to hear what you love the most. 866-607-8383.

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A man in Florida decided to take a stroll through a parking lot with no pants, an open bottle of booze, and a fake name straight out of a high school English class. Earl Dibbles Jr. is going to share this dumb criminal story with us next. I got

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1: So get this, y'all. Down there in Florida, some fella named Vincent Conroy, 56 years old, young, got himself all liquored up and decided pants weren't just part of his daily plan. Feller was wandering around a parking lot wearing nothing but a t-shirt and poor judgment. When the law rolled up and asked for his name, he goes, "I'm Charles Dickens." Like, you know, old Christmas book feller. The cops didn't buy that story, shockingly. Turns out he had an open bottle, no pants, and a pile of lies. Got thrown into the clink for the night, but the judge let him walk the next morning with no bail. Dumb.
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2: Your Big Country Live Doppler forecast for your Wednesday. Mostly sunny for the majority of the day, then a 30% chance of thunderstorms late in the afternoon, highs of 89. Tomorrow night, Wednesday, a 50% chance of thunderstorms early in the evening, lows of 64. And Thursday, a 20% chance of showers, highs of 81. For more on your weather, log online to BigCountry1077.com.
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4: 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And to Tyler's point, I think that's why music never defined us. 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And I think anytime you have this kind of discussion, it always leads back to like the comment, Ant-Man, of someone saying, but Granger, you left music, you could have reached so many more people. And to that I say, God doesn't need me to reach more people. In fact, he doesn't need anybody to reach more people. 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

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There are so many good ones, but surely there's one that stands out to you. 866-607-8383. It's no

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Jump in on the conversation, too. We're talking country, life, faith, and the road ahead. 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
5: Wednesday, early risers. Welcome to After Midnight with me, your host, Granger Smith. I've got some good news. Besides the fact that it's halfway through the work week, I want to read that for you coming up. Plus some Nashville news with Ann Hudson. She's keeping you in touch with all your favorite stars out there in Nashville. All of this here early on a Wednesday. Get that coffee hot. We're still after midnight.

0: Sarah Dill and Cade Wessel's love story began on the first day of sixth grade in Bradenton, Florida, evolving from a friendship to dating during their senior year of high school. Cade's senior yearbook quote was, $20 at Mary Sarah Dill, showing how certain he was about their future together. Although they went to different colleges, they stayed committed to one another, and then earlier this year, Cade's prediction came true when he finally married Sarah. The famous yearbook quote played a big part of their celebration, and their wedding photographer captured the moment. Cade's friend handed him a $20 bill for winning the bet. And that is good news.
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0: 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You heard of this guy? Crazy story. Former porn star and then turned his life around.
8: 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And for me, the thought of what intimacy was or looked like was shown to me in the pages of a magazine when I was 13. Mm-hmm. And that the feelings and the emotions that were tied to that was like, man, if I replicate what I see, maybe I'll feel what I don't.
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0: Mr. Smith, thanks for keeping me company on my drive home. I listen to it every night on my drive home from work. Keep playing good songs. Thanks, buddy.
1: 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Thank you for listening.

0: Stick around. Ann Hudson is coming up with the latest buzz from Nashville. And give us a tease of what you got coming up.
1: Well, I always love Granger, seeing our favorite country stars doing amazing things. And one of country's fastest rising stars just hit a major career milestone. I'll explain coming up in your Nashville news next. I threw it.

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9: Your Big Country Live Doppler forecast for your Wednesday. Mostly sunny for the majority of the day, then a 30% chance of thunderstorms late in the afternoon, highs of 89. Tomorrow night, Wednesday, a 50% chance of thunderstorms. Early in the evening, lows of 64. And Thursday, a 20% chance of showers, highs of 81. For more on your weather, log online to Big Country.

Hey, thank you guys so much for sharing your Wednesday here with me on After Midnight. Before you take off and get your day started, let me remind you, God is great and He is worthy of our praise. I'm Granger Smith, coming to y'all from the Yee Farm in Central Texas. If you're just now getting your day started and you still want to hang out some more, you know you can. Join me for Mornings with Granger, another show over on Yee Radio. We're going to continue these same conversations over there. The link to Yee Radio is in the bio of our Instagram at After Midnight Granger Smith. Thank y'all for hanging out.

0: ABC News. I'm Sherry Preston. As the U.S. and Iran trade airstrikes overnight, President Trump tells those at the NATO summit that the war will likely continue, the president signaling this morning that the memo of understanding signed by the two countries just weeks ago is dead. He says a ceasefire with Iran is over. To him, it's over anyway. The president fiercely criticizing the Iranians as well, saying he doesn't want to make a deal with them anymore. Despite saying he considers it to be a, quote, waste of time dealing with them, the president also said he will let his negotiating team continue working with the Iranians if they want to. Another set of allegations stacking up against the Democratic Senate candidate in Maine. A new accuser coming out against Graham Plattner, and a woman who says she's an ex-girlfriend accuses the embattled Maine Senate candidate of being a violent boyfriend who grabbed her, leaving bruises and blocking her in a bedroom. She tells CNN that Plattner secretly took off protection during sex. Plattner's campaign is saying the claim is categorically false and politically motivated. Still, many are calling on him to step aside, including his strong one-time supporters Bernie Sanders and New York City Mayor Zoran Mamdani. In New York, Building Commissioner Ahmed Tighani saying last night that they will figure out what went wrong eventually, but for now, they need to make sure that that building in Midtown with collapsed support beams doesn't fall completely. The building is stable, he says. It has not moved since they began monitoring it earlier in the day, and he says they feel confident that the emergency plan they have in place will make it stick. Many people were evacuated yesterday and streets were shut down. Argentina becoming the first team in World Cup history to overcome a two-goal deficit with less than 5 minutes in regulation. Lionel Messi scoring his eighth goal of the tournament in the 83rd minute to even the score. Enzo Fernandez's goal stoppage time gave them the victory. You're listening to ABC News.
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0: Another fatal shooting between ICE officers and a member of the public, this one happening in East Houston. ICE agents say they attempted to stop Salgado Orujo in his van as a part of what they say was a targeted enforcement arrest. They say he was from Mexico and in the country illegally. ICE says Salgado Orujo wouldn't stop and rammed his vehicle into an ICE agent's vehicle on a canal near Wayside, Texas. ICE says he also tried to run over an officer, and that's when ICE says the officer opened fire. Senator Mitch McConnell hospitalized 3 weeks ago, and the internet wants to know why. In the absence of a lot of clear information from McConnell's team about what's going on with the senator or what precisely his diagnosis or prognosis is, the internet has taken upon himself to speculate about what might be going on with him. So the fact that these conversations are happening is noteworthy, experts say. But the question here now is it enough to quell some of the main concerns? A New Jersey fire chief thanking those who saved him and his crew when a surfacing humpback whale capsized their boat. Cody Brinkley was one of those who quickly showed up. He and his crew were watching the whale's pod as it happened. He says by the time they heard the call for help and got to them, the boat went from being on deck and leaning towards the rear to the men on board having to bail out and jump in. And we can tell you now that all humans and all whales made it through unharmed. I'm Sherry Preston, ABC News.
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3: Your KICD live Doppler forecast. A slight chance of showers and thunderstorms before 9 a.m. today, then a chance of showers after 5 this afternoon. Partly sunny throughout the day, highs of 89. Southwesterly winds at 10 to 15. Chance of precipitation is 30%. Wednesday night, a chance of showers and thunderstorms, then showers likely and possibly a thunderstorm after 7. Mostly cloudy, lows around 64. Westerly winds around 5 miles per hour. Chance of precipitation is 70%. And Thursday, a 20% chance of showers before 1. Sunny, highs near 81. For more on your weather, log online to northwestiowanow.com or download our free-to-use mobile app.

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1: Upping the rhetoric. Good morning, I'm Gordon Deal, along with Nicole Murray. On this Wednesday, July 8th, glad you're with us. Here's what's up this hour.
2: President Trump said earlier today that he believes the ceasefire with Iran is over. Oil has spiked on the news.
1: Homeland Security says an ICE officer in Texas fatally shot an illegal immigrant from Mexico who was trying to evade arrest.
2: Democrats in Maine say the campaign of an embattled Senate nominee will not have a say in finding his potential replacement.
1: And a new report on young workers falling behind in critical thinking skills.
3: In critical thinking, attention to detail, and creative problem solving, they were 10 to 20% below average. AI makes execution easier, but it increases the importance of judgment and some of those human skills that AI can't do, which critical thinking, attention to detail, creative problem solving.
1: Career expert Julie Bauke on skill gaps in the younger workforce. Hostilities have resumed in the Middle East. The U.S. military unleashed a series of strikes against targets in Iran earlier today in response to Iran firing at three ships in the Strait of Hormuz the day before. Iran's military says it has struck back by targeting dozens of U.S. bases in Bahrain and Kuwait. Meanwhile, President Trump in Turkey for the annual NATO summit said today he believes the ceasefire with Iran is over.
4: They're liars. They're cheats. They're sick people. They've hurt their people. They killed 54,000 people as of now that were protesting. You know, when people say, how come they haven't taken over? They can't take over because they're dead.
1: NATO Secretary General Mark Rutte says the new strikes by the U.S. on Iran were necessary.
5: I expect allies today to reconfirm that Iran should never, ever get its hand on a nuclear capability. And secondly, that the principle the freedom of navigation, so the Strait of Hormuz, completely opening up again.
1: Trump stopped short of saying the U.S. would restart the war and said he would let talks continue if the parties were willing. Oil prices are sharply higher today after Iran and the U.S. traded military strikes and Washington reimposed crude sales sanctions on Tehran, with the Trump administration revoking a license allowing Iran to sell oil on the open market. It has eliminated the primary economic benefit for Tehran. Here's this morning's Mike Gavin.
6: The renewed strikes are raising fears that a fragile truce could mean that Middle East supplies could be disrupted again. After the U.S. and Iran signed their truce agreement last month, oil prices tumbled back to pre-war levels and traders amassed large short positions in oil futures or bets that prices would fall further. Expectations of a wave of pent-up Middle East supply coming into the market caused the price declines. But developments over the past 24 hours have sent crude oil benchmarks as high as 6%. Gordon.
1: Thank you, Mike. Iran is asserting its control of the Strait of Hormuz and has ordered ships to use a route closer to its coast rather than one nearer to Oman, which also borders the waterway. The Trump administration insists the waterway must remain free to all as it was before the conflict started. The executive director of the Democratic Party in Maine says their nominee for the Senate will have no role in planning for his replacement. Devin Murphy Anderson said in a video on social media that Graham Platner's team has been trying to influence the party's planning for his replacement after he was accused of rape by a former girlfriend.
7: We are committed to ensuring that Democrats across our state can have confidence in both. Unfortunately, Graham Platner's team has repeatedly reached out to us in an attempt to put their thumb on the scale of what this process looks like.
1: He has denied the allegations. Platner said Monday he would reflect on the best path forward, but told his campaign he hoped to use his leverage as the nominee to influence who replaced him. Platner is currently set to face incumbent Republican Senator Susan Collins in a race seen as central to the battle for the Senate majority. For now, the 41-year-old military veteran remains the Democratic nominee and faces a July 13th deadline to drop out and be replaced on the ballot. Make sure to check out a podcast of today's show full of stories you won't hear this hour. 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
0: Yeah.
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0: the oversized kickball you might have used in your gym class back in the day, right? It's about right. up to your waist. Would you say that would be fair? Like,
1: yeah,
0: height wise, mid thigh or waist.
1: Yeah, but you know, but metal. Yeah, I mean, you know, again, very disconcerting if you do find that just kind of sitting there on the beach.
0: Right. Thank you, Mike. 13 minutes now in front of the hour on This Morning, America's First News.
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0: Thanks for being with us. The White House has launched 25 of what it calls Freedom Fuel gas stations, all selling gas at $3.47 a gallon. The White House announced the initiative yesterday on X with a video of customers thanking President Trump for lowering gas prices. The gas stations are located in the greater Philadelphia area. The move comes as Americans, of course, continue to worry about gas prices at the pump ahead of the November midterm elections. But the price of Freedom gas is only slightly lower than the national average. According to AAA data this morning, the national average price of fuel is $3.79 per gallon. Earlier this year, as you know, gas prices began rising in all 50 states, bringing the national average to nearly $5 in May. The sharp rise stemmed from shipping disruptions in the Strait of Hormuz from the U.S. war with Iran. According to the U.S. Energy Information Administration, the cost at the pump is largely driven by four components: crude oil, refining costs, distribution and marketing, and federal and state taxes. 8 minutes now in front of the hour on This Morning. Once again, here's Nicole Murray.
12: And now, the three big things you need to know. Number one.
13: President Trump says the interim peace deal between the U.S. and Iran is over, and he believes U.S. representatives continuing peace talks are wasting their time.
14: They're liars. They're cheats. They're sick people. They've hurt their people. They killed 54,000 people as of now that were protesting. You know, when people say, how come they haven't taken over? They can't take over because they're dead.
13: Trump's comments come after U.S. and Iranian forces trading strikes again. Oil prices have surged as much as 6% this morning.
12: Number two.
13: New York City officials say Cruz appears to have made progress steadying an unstable building after under construction in Midtown Manhattan that forced evacuations and street closures. NYC Building Commissioner Ahmed Tighani.
15: The building is stable. It has not moved since we started monitoring it since earlier today. And we feel confident in the emergency plan that we have now to make it stable.
13: Construction workers discovered buckling beams in the building yesterday.
12: Number three.
13: A top official with the main Democratic Party says Graham Plattner and his team will have no role in selecting his replacement if he drops out of the race.
16: We have repeatedly reiterated to Graham Plattner's team that they have no role in determining our next Democratic nominee for the U.S. Senate, nor in determining what this process looks like.
13: Lawmakers are urging Plattner to quit after rape allegations surfaced. Federal officials have announced the arrests of 24 suspects tied to three India-based transnational organized crime groups, including members operating in California, where nearly half of the arrests took place. First Assistant U.S. Attorney Bill Asaley.
17: Three transnational organized crime groups that murder, maim, extort, and traffic drugs, leaving trails of pain and devastation in their wake.
13: Officials say the years-long federal investigation was carried out across the United States, Canada, and Europe. And holy sweet tooth, Krispy Kreme and Girl Scouts are teaming up for cookie-inspired donuts. Some of the creations include the Thin Mint Donut, Lemon Ups Donut, and a Coconut Caramel Donut.
0: All right, let me paint this picture. You come home from a night out with your girlfriends.
13: Okay.
0: You've had a nice dinner. You've had a couple of drinks, but you're desperate. You open the cabinet, and these three flavors are in there. What are you having?
13: Oh, my God. All Thin Mint all day.
0: Thin Mint.
13: Yes.
0: To the rescue.
13: Yes. Thin Mint to the rescue. I can house a whole sleeve of those without even trying. So combining those with donuts. Oh, my gosh.
0: 6 minutes now in front of the hour.
18: 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You will be profitable. Your clients will be nice. 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

0: Hours after the incident, protesters were on the same street where Araujo was shot to death.
1: ABC's Jim Ryan in Dallas. In Boston, the nurses at Brigham and Women's Hospital, the teaching hospital associated with Harvard, are off the job. Their one-day strike is over pay and working conditions. 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
9: Good morning. Showers and thunderstorms here in our broadcast area this morning. A few things popping up on the radar, and there is one cell that is north end of Osceola County up to Round Lake in Worthington, Minnesota. No watches or warnings that have been listed from the from the National Weather Service, but that cell from Sibley, Round Lake to Worthington is producing some pretty heavy rainfalls and could produce some gusty winds as well. So chance of showers and thunderstorms this morning, mostly cloudy, and thunderstorms likely again this afternoon as we'll look for highs today in the upper 80s. We'll look at the complete forecast coming up next. But first, George Bauer and the news.
10: Good morning, I'm George Bauer with KICD News Desk. Here's what's happening in Northwest Iowa now. U.S. Senator Chuck Grassley came to Spencer yesterday. What he heard from the crowd was that red tape is topic number one.
11: Jordan Reed with Spencer Hospital said they're up against an impossible deadline to install equipment or lose funding.
12: I think the concern for rural hospitals is, hey, we can get these grant dollars through the state. The state has a good process, but because of federal requirements on the grant dollars, they might not be taking advantage of that money because they could be on the hook for potentially millions of dollars if they can't get that piece of equipment up and running in time due to issues that may be out of their control.
11: Much of the meeting was about the lag in federal funding to help the community recover from the flood that was more than 2 years ago. City Manager Kevin Robinson tells the senator communities could move much faster if the process was streamlined.
13: I just wanted you to know that given the opportunity, local governments are able to execute these programs locally because they have the frontline knowledge of the community versus, you know, having to sit in the frustration pool of waiting, you know, for the federal approval. So it's a happy story from my perspective that, you know, we put these programs together and are impacting the communities.
11: Grassley tells KICD he will take the concerns back to Washington.
14: There's still a lot of harm done and a lot of hurt because of the flood of 2 years ago, and that we ought to do what we can through my staff to help individuals. We did have some discussion of people suggesting some policy changes, and I'm always willing to take those policy changes into consideration, but I think most of it is just lethargic bureaucratic red tape that needs to be cut and not cut lengthways.
11: And Grassley said he'll continue to work directly with FEMA in an attempt to speed things up.
10: Iowa Governor Kim Reynolds this week issued a disaster proclamation for Osceola County in response to those severe storms that moved through northwest Iowa June 29th. The designation frees up resources from both the Iowa Individual Assistance Grant Program and Disaster Case Advocacy Program for 30 days. Department heads had their monthly reports for the Spencer City Council Monday night. Jesse Colson is the city's fire chief.
15: 94 calls for service last month with different activities. We did get 3 training events in. We got 8 inspections done that identified 2 violations that we worked to correct. This is a record number of calls for us this month at 94 calls for service. I have not found another documented month with that many calls for service. It just, obviously, the majority of them are our EMS calls for service.
10: And Mark Warburton is Spencer's police chief.
16: The month of June had the police department responding to 869 calls for service, and we performed 39 arrests. Likewise, the Clay County Communications Center answered 2,301 phone calls, of which 405 were 911 calls.
10: Warburton said he has also been meeting with City Attorney Kerry Self, discussing the growing concern about electric bikes and electric scooters on the city's sidewalks and streets. 8 Iowa counties now have data center moratoriums in place. Linn County voted yes this week. Jenny Callison, one of the residents, asking officials to press pause.
17: It is an opportunity to determine whether the rapid expansion of data centers and the infrastructure they require, including massive power plants, truly aligns with the future that Linn County residents want.
10: Linn County Board of Supervisors Chair Kristen Running Marquardt says the companies are not providing data on exactly how much water and electricity the facilities would need.
18: The people of Linn County do deserve transparency, and we aren't getting that from the current players.
10: Supervisor Sammy Sheets voted against the moratorium, arguing a Linn County ordinance adopted back in February already provides the proper guardrails.
19: The local government in Iowa with the strongest protections for residents on data centers will be closed for business, which will push projects towards the places with the weakest regulations.
10: And Michael Sandler's residents of Linn County, who says a moratorium is silly and unwarranted.
20: If it is the case that you're completely opposed to data centers, turn off your computer, your cell phone, your laptop, your iPad, and any other direct electronic device you use every day.
10: Plymouth, Sioux, and Woodbury counties here in northwest Iowa have adopted data center moratoriums along with Clark, Dubuque, Johnson, Madison, and now Linn County. At the start of a new month, our weatherman Patrick Hazlett got some of June's stats from state climatologist Justin Glisson.
21: State climatologist Justin Glisson breaks down the month of June 2026, beginning with a look back at the Spencer Co-op data for temperatures and precipitation.
22: If you look at the average temperature for Spencer, it was 70.1 degrees or 0.8 of a degree above average. So just right in the ballpark of the statewide average and that northwestern Iowa average. On the precipitation side, Spencer picked up 3.36 inches of rainfall, and that was 1.24 inches below average. Rainfall occurred on 9 days during the month, and the highest rainfall was reported on the 28th, and that was 1.77 inches during that last active week of June.
21: For state climatologist Justin Glisson, I'm Patrick Hazlett, and you can find the full news story online at northwestiowanow.com or download our free-to-use mobile app.
10: Spencer Community Theater has a teen production this week. Hades Town tells the story of lovers Orpheus and Eurydice navigating a harsh world where survival often means turning to the underworld ruled by Hades. Robbie Gerlach plays the titular role.
23: He is the big, mean king of the underworld. And basically, his role is he rules over with an iron fist, and he has the tough decisions to make of what happens with the young lovers and in his own relationship.
10: And Molly Lauder brings the role of Eurydice to life on stage.
24: She's a fighter. For a long time, she is very alone and sort of fighting the world that she's in, which is a very unfair world, until she finds Orpheus. They fall in love with each other, and they sort of fight back on this tough world that they're in.
10: Show features more than 30 performers, many of them first-time actors. Shaylee Cullen is the director.
0: It's an opera, and obviously I've never directed an opera. It's stretched me in ways that I didn't anticipate, and it's been pretty cool.
10: Performances, 7:30, Thursday night, Friday night, Saturday night, also a matinee Sunday afternoon at 2. Tickets available online, by phone, or in person at the Spencer Community Theater box office. That's the latest from the KICD News Desk. 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
9: 2 degrees currently here in Spencer as we have a few showers and thunderstorms popping up on the radar here this morning. The largest cell just kind of swooped through the northern parts of Osceola County. So now moving closer into Dickinson County as well. But the line went from Sibley to Round Lake. Now it's past Worthington, but moving in a pretty rapid direction. We also have another one just popping up there in the northern parts of Sioux County as well. Not as big a system, but we do look at this chance of showers and thunderstorms here this morning. When we do take a peek at the thunderstorms, Sioux Falls is talking about these storms would be maybe some small hail and some wind gusts up to 50 mile an hour is what we're talking around. So we'll take a look at that for a little bit this morning, and then the better opportunity for these storms to pop up later on this afternoon and the evening hours as well. Partly sunny, then clouds throughout the day. Showers and thunderstorms likely this afternoon with a high today in the upper 80s. We'll see southwesterly winds at 10 to 15. Mostly cloudy tonight. Chance of showers and thunderstorms. Humid. Lows will be in the mid-60s. Clouds in the morning on Thursday, then mostly sunny with highs in the lower 80s. Thursday night, we'll have clear skies in the evening, partly cloudy overnight, and a low in the 60s. Friday, sunny and humid, 80s the high, mid-80s. Lows will be in the mid-60s. Saturday, sunny, mid-80s for a high, a low in the 60s. And Sunday, look for highs in the upper 80s with clear skies and lows in the 60s. Monday's when we'll start that 90-degree temperature. And it looks like we'll see 90 degrees for several days after that as well. Currently here in Spencer, well, yesterday we made it up to 89. Record high for this date, 102 in 1930. Record low is 47 in 2023. Sunset tonight, 9:02, up at 5:50 tomorrow morning. Right now, we've got clouds and 72 degrees.

0: It's called Beautiful Crazy, and that's Luke Combs. Big Country 107.7. Good morning, everybody. Happy Wednesday. Rhonda Whitaking with you here on the 8th day of July, 21 past 6 on your morning commute or ready to get going for the day. Be a kid again day today. That's when we're encouraged to participate in activities we enjoyed as a kid and to introduce them to a kid we know. Excuse me. So this is known as playing outdoors, kids. So enjoy. Ice cream sundae day today. That might have been something you enjoyed as a kid. That would be a great thing to share with someone else. So create your own sundae from your favorite toppings. The first sundae reportedly created on this date in 1881. Fun fact, Edward Berner of Two Rivers, Wisconsin, the guy that put it together. A lot of different origin stories for the word sundae, but most of them agree that sundae's original spelling was S-U-N-D-A-Y, but it was changed to avoid religious connotations, so we spell it S-U-N-D-A-E. We'll also celebrate Math 2.0 Day today, celebrating math and technology. I'll celebrate it. I won't be good at it, but I'll celebrate it. And it's Scud Day today. What does that stand for? Savor the comic and unplug the drama. To remind people the benefits of spending more time in the comic zone and less time in the drama zone, okay? So step back, relax, laugh, and leave the drama alone. So I decided I'd hire the professionals here this morning. Jim Gaffigan, one of my all-time favorite comedians, spent some time in Las Vegas. And you think it's hot here. Vegas has got us beat. Here's Jim Gaffigan.
1: Last summer, I was in Las Vegas. It was 114 degrees. 114 degrees. You can actually hear the sun at that point. Didn't feel safe. I was like, are we supposed to be here? 114. Like, you're never at a friend's house. You're warm in here. Yeah, I set the thermostat to 114. That's how I like it. I'm part lizard. Thermostats don't even go up that high. Meat thermometers do. It was 114 degrees, which was shocking. But not as shocking as how casually Las Vegas residents just went about their day in that heat. It was like, you're like, let's play frisbee. Time to walk the dog. I was like, get inside! The earth is on fire! Get inside and beg for God's forgiveness. You've obviously angered him. That's why Vegas is called Sin City. It's the same temperature as hell.
2: Weather forecasts are front and center in the grain trade at midweek, and U.S. and European models disagree. I'm Mark Oppel, today's Bottom Line Report. Bottom line, grain analysts suggest commodity fund traders have been looking for a reason to go long in this market. Weather came up just in time and the reason this week. But there's a catch. European weather models suggest a hot and dry August ahead. Now, they predicted a hot, dry July a month ago, and of course, July weather was much more moderate. In fact, Commodity Weather Group here called that August forecast silly. Bottom line analysts agree, especially with a strong El Nino in the forecast. We do see increased farmer selling of corn with December over that 458 level here early week. Soybeans, about $12. Keep in mind, history shows December corn can top 7 to 10 days after the 4th of July. And if December, though, can breach that 465-467 level, 480 would be next. This is the Bottom Line Report. We look at November soybeans. They can now target those mid-May highs near 1215 from here. That's our bottom line at midweek. I'm Mark Oppold, wishing you a profitable day.
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Shaboozy Jelly Roll, Big Country 107.7, 6:30 on your Wednesday morning, 72 degrees, clouds in Spencer, but it's looking more and more like I didn't need to water flowers before I left for work this morning, as some showers and thunderstorms popping up on our radar here this morning. Osceola County starts in the northern parts of O'Brien in Sioux County and diagonals through Osceola County up into southern Minnesota and into the western parts of Dickinson County at this point in time this morning. The heaviest rain right on the Iowa-Minnesota line. And that other little cell that is just to the north and west of Hartley looks to have some pretty good rainfall amounts at this point in time as well. So they do throw in a 60% chance of showers and thunderstorms here in our broadcast area. So a little bit here this

0: This morning could have some small hail, could have some 50-mile-an-hour winds in these thunderstorms. Then we'll look at a partly cloudy sky, upper 80s for the high, and then a chance of redevelopment for these thunderstorms later on in the late afternoon, in the evening hours as well, and we'll see a low of 64. Tomorrow, clouds in the morning, gradually becoming sunny, and a high near 82 degrees. We really start the warm-up. Sunday's going to be warm, but we hit into the 90s Monday, and that's going to last for several days next week that will be in that 90 degree range. We'll talk more on the weather at 6:45 this morning. Right now here in Spencer, 72 degrees. High school sports scores, postseason class 1A and 2A baseball from last night. The night before it was softball. Well, last night it was baseball. Class 1A District 1, MMCRU over Harris Lake Park, 10-0. Remsen St. Mary's beat South O'Brien 9-0. 1A District 3, Newman Catholic defeating West Hancock 6-2, and Lake Mills over Bishop Garrigan 5-4. 1A District 4, so Galen Catholic over Woodbury Central 14-7. Kingsley Pearson beat Newell Fonda 8-0. In 2A, District 1, Okoboji defeating Esterville Lincoln Central 5-0. West Lyon over Spirit Lake 6-3. In 2A, District 2, Western Christian beat Emmitsburg 4-3, and Hinton over Boydenhall Rock Valley 7-0. Class 2A District 3, Pocahontas Area beat Clarion Goldfield Dows 4-0. And in 2A District 15, it was Unity Christian over Sioux Central 12-2. Major League Baseball action. I got in the car last night coming home from a meeting just in time for hear him say Minnesota beats Cleveland 3-2. So Twins win again. I think their last 20-some games, 13 wins, 7 losses thus far. So good for the Minnesota Twins. They'll face the Guardians again tonight at 6 o'clock is the pregame, 6:30 the first pitch. You can hear it on our sister station, News Radio 1240 KICD.
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Zach Top, south of Sanity, Big Country 107.7, 6:45, 15 away from the top of the hour. 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So showers and thunderstorms this morning, a chance of redevelopment this afternoon. No watches or warnings have been issued from the National Weather Service, but system that kind of popped up in Osceola County, northern parts of O'Brien County, really diagonaling through Osceola and Dickinson County at this point in time. So a line of showers going from Hartley up to just east of Round Lake. Milford probably is where there's some heaviest stuff right now. That just on up through the lakes area, on up to Jackson here this morning. Weather Service says can have some wind gusts of 50 mile an hour, some small hail possibility with these scattered storms that are moving through. So we have an additional opportunity for them to redevelop later on this afternoon into the evening hours. Could be a little bit stronger as we get later into the day and have a little more heat to give it some intensity. So we'll talk wind gusts of 65 mile an hour and some quarter size hail. The possibility as we get into the later day, thunderstorms, locally heavy rain, also a possibility. So keeping an eye on things after things roll through, any rain reports or any information you can pass along to us here at the studios, we'll keep our listeners up to date as well. Here on Big Country 107.7. So that heat and moisture throughout the day could fuel some of those storms later on this afternoon. Temperatures in the upper 80s today, back down into the 60s in the overnight hours. Now, we'll have some showers possibly linger on a little bit tomorrow morning, have clouds in the morning, but then sunshine does return for Thursday afternoon and highs again back into the upper 80s. Few clouds will start the day on Friday, but again, sunshine and a hot one in the upper 80s on Friday. We do really look at the warm-up for the upcoming week. So Saturday will be in the 80s, Sunday upper 80s, but we'll definitely start to hit that 90-degree mark, and we look at those 90s really right on through Friday of next week. So we'll ramp it up on Monday and really keep those 90s

0: through Friday. Back with that forecast, current conditions. They're coming up next.
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0: A few showers and thunderstorms here this morning. Gradually, we'll see partly sunny skies, upper 80s for the high, and southerly winds outside of the shower times, 5 to 10 mile an hour. And then a 50% chance of showers and thunderstorms this evening, mostly cloudy, and a low of 64. Clouds Thursday in the morning, then gradually becoming sunny, 82 the high. Clear skies Thursday night, a low 61. Sunny, 85 on Friday, a low of 64. We should see mostly sunny skies throughout the weekend. 86 the high on Saturday, a low of 65. 89 on Sunday, a low of 67. And then we'll see 90 degree temperatures right on through next week. Yesterday, 89 the high. Record high for this date was 102 in 1930. Record low was 47, 2023. Sunset tonight, 9:02. It's up at 5:50 tomorrow morning. Here in the broadcast area, we've got clouds, some scattered showers and thunderstorms, and 72 degrees.
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9: Good morning, George Bauer now at the KICD Ag Business Desk. Here's what's happening in farm news now. Renewable Fuels Association out with the export numbers for the month of May. Ethanol exports up 11% from April's sharp downturn to 189.7 million gallons. Canada remaining our leading destination for denatured fuel ethanol exports, climbing 18% to a six-month high of 76.3 million gallons. Exports to the European Union, led by the Netherlands, up 15% in May to 39.1 million. Those two markets took 61% of all MAPE ethanol exports. Nigeria imported 12.7 million gallons, its largest monthly volume since December of 2021. Exports to Colombia surged 72% to 10.9 million gallons. In contrast, shipments to South Korea fell 38% to 10.1 million gallons, and exports to the United Kingdom were down 4% to 9.9 million gallons. Other markets included Vietnam, 7.7 million, the Philippines, 7.3. Notably, exports to both Brazil and India remained essentially zero for the month of May. The export of dry distillers, grains, DDGs, in the month of May was up 6% to 1.08 million metric tons. Leading market Mexico took 2% more at 211,000 metric tons. Exports to South Korea were up 14% to 138,000. Exports to Indonesia down 2% to 137,000 for the month, and shipments to Vietnam were down 1% to 113,000 metric tons. Year-to-date, ethanol exports are up 11% from 2025. DDG exports are up 14%. We had two major USDA reports out last week, the acreage report and the grains in storage report. We do get a WASDE report, the monthly WASDE report, the World Agricultural Supply and Demand Estimate, this Friday.
10: Big data incorporated into USDA's July crop production reports and World Agricultural Supply and Demand Estimates include...
11: From that June acreage report, we will put those estimates directly into the WASDEs. That will establish the new planted and harvested acreage forecasts that we include in the July WASDE, and we'll carry those into next month, and then they will be updated, both acreage and yield, based on NAS information that will come as harvest time approaches.
10: World Agricultural Outlook Board Chair Mark Jankowski says both the June acreage and quarterly stocks reports fell within industry expectations and did not deviate much from USDA's March planting intentions report. In addition, information from June's quarterly hogs and pigs report and the latest harvest estimates for winter wheat will be added into this month's WASDE, scheduled for release this Friday, noon Eastern Time. I'm Rod Bain reporting for the U.S. Department of Agriculture in Washington, D.C.
9: Iowa Department of Agriculture this week opened the sign-up for the annual cover crop cost share program. Mr. Secretary Mike Nank says it's one of the agency's most popular programs all year long. He says that cover crop cost share has helped drive record adoption of cover crops in recent years. Farmers planting cover crops for the first time are eligible for $30 per acre. If you're a repeat customer, you can get $20. First-time users can also get an additional $10 to help you transition to no-till or strip-till, and farmers can receive a $3 per acre incentive for utilizing a nitrogen inhibitor. All of those cost-share funding programs limited to 160 acres per farmer. There's also an incentive this year if you farm in the Des Moines River watershed. That includes much of the KICD broadcast area.
12: We know we need more cover crops. We need to double cover crop acreage in those 22 counties. And there's been some counties in that area that have lower rates of adoption. So this is an area that needs some focus, some special attention, if you will, and an enhanced incentive.
9: Buena Vista, Clay, Dickinson, Emmett, Palo Alto, and Pocahontas counties right here in the broadcast area. That's the latest from the Ag Business Desk. Markets throughout the day and more farm news coming up during the noon hour.
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0: today in country music history. Born on this date in Clinton, Oklahoma, Toby Keith, 1961. Cheers to Toby. Also born on this date a couple of years ahead in 58 was American drummer and singer Fred Young. And you're going, who? Well, he was from that crazy group, Kentucky Headhunters. Here are the Hunters hanging out at Dumas Walker on Big Country 107.7.

0: from ABC News. I'm Sherry Preston. The U.S. and Iran striking overnight, and now President Trump is casting doubt on the ceasefire. The president in Turkey for the NATO summit, and ABC's Rachel Scott's traveling with him.
1: This morning, President Trump declaring the deal he signed with Iran just 3 weeks ago is now dead, calling the negotiations a waste of time.
2: To me, I think it's over. I don't want to deal with them anymore. They're scum. You know what scum is? They're scum. They're sick people. They're led by sick people.
1: Overnight, Iran and the U.S. trading fire. Tehran launching attacks across the region, targeting U.S. military sites in Bahrain and Kuwait.
0: In New York City, a whole lot of people have been watching one building under construction. Its support beams began buckling yesterday, leading to fears it may collapse. ABC's Aaron Katursky's on the site.
3: This morning, the rush to stabilize a building under construction in Midtown Manhattan after support columns buckled, sparking fears of a catastrophic collapse.
4: We have columns partially down on 21 and 22, and we have floors sagging between 21 and 26.
3: The first call came just before 8 a.m. Tuesday for bricks falling from the building. Workmen noticed the buckled columns, multiple cracks, and the floors beginning to sag.
0: It's a former commercial building that was being converted into residential apartments, all of that being looked into. Two square box still evacuated. Maine Senate candidate Graham Plattner denying a new set of allegations against him and staying in the race despite calls to drop out. But ABC's Jay O'Brien says the clock is ticking.
5: 18 Democratic senators have called for him to drop out, and that includes his two biggest allies in the Senate, Elizabeth Warren, who campaigned alongside Graham Plattner in the spring, and Bernie Sanders, who is perhaps Plattner's biggest supporter.
0: Oil prices surging more than 6% amid renewed tensions with Iran. 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
15: Good morning, I'm George Bauer with KICD News Desk. Here's what's happening in Northwest Iowa now. U.S. Senator Chuck Grassley came to Spencer yesterday. What he heard from the crowd was that red tape is topic number one.
16: Jordan Reed with Spencer Hospital said they're up against an impossible deadline to install equipment or lose funding.
17: I think the concern for rural hospitals is, hey, we can get these grant dollars through the state. The state has a good process, but because of federal requirements on the grant dollars, they might not be taking advantage of that money because they could be on the hook for potentially millions of dollars if they can't get that piece of equipment up and running in time due to issues that may be out of their control.
16: Much of the meeting was about the lag in federal funding to help the community recover from the flood that was more than 2 years ago. City Manager Kevin Robinson tells the senator communities could move much faster if the process was streamlined.
18: I just wanted you to know that given the opportunity, local governments are able to execute these programs locally because they have the frontline knowledge of the community versus, you know, having to sit in the frustration pool of waiting, you know, for the federal approval. So it's a happy story from my perspective that, you know, we've put these programs together and are impacting the communities.
16: Grassley tells KICD he will take the concerns back to Washington.
19: There's still a lot of harm done and a lot of hurt because of the flood of 2 years ago, and that we ought to do what we can through my staff to help individuals. We did have some discussion of people suggesting some policy changes, and I'm always willing to take those policy changes into consideration, but I think most of it is just lethargic, bureaucratic red tape that needs to be cut, and not cut lengthways.
16: And Grassley said he'll continue to work directly with FEMA in an attempt to speed things up.
15: Iowa Governor Kim Reynolds this week issued a disaster proclamation for Osceola County in response to those severe storms that moved through northwest Iowa June 29th. The designation frees up resources from both the Iowa Individual Assistance Grant Program and Disaster Case Advocacy Program for 30 days. Department heads had their monthly reports for the Spencer City Council Monday night. Jesse Colson is the city's fire chief.
20: 94 calls for service last month with different activities. We did get 3 training events in. We got 8 inspections done that identified 2 violations that we worked to correct. This is a record number of calls for us this month at 94 calls for service. I have not found another documented month with that many calls for service. It just, obviously, the majority of them are our EMS calls for service.
15: And Mark Warburton is Spencer's police chief.
21: The month of June had the police department responding to 869 calls for service, and we performed 39 arrests. Likewise, the Clay County Communications Center answered 2,301 phone calls, of which 405 were 911 calls.
15: Warburton said he has also been meeting with City Attorney Kerry Self, discussing the growing concern about electric bikes and electric scooters on the city's sidewalks and streets. 8 Iowa counties now have data center moratoriums in place. Linn County voted yes this week. Jenny Callison, one of the residents, asking officials to press pause.
22: It is an opportunity to determine whether the rapid expansion of data centers and the infrastructure they require, including massive power plants, truly aligns with the future that Linn County residents want.
15: Linn County Board of Supervisors Chair Kristen Running Marquardt says the companies are not providing data on exactly how much water and electricity the facilities would need.
23: The people of Linn County do deserve transparency, and we aren't getting that from the current players.
15: Supervisor Sammy Sheets voted against the moratorium, arguing a Linn County ordinance adopted back in February already provides the proper guardrails.
24: The local government in Iowa with the strongest protections for residents on data centers will be closed for business, which will push projects towards the places with the weakest regulations.
15: And Michael Sandler's residents of Linn County, who says a moratorium is silly and unwarranted.
25: If it is the case that you're completely opposed to data centers, turn off your computer, your cell phone, your laptop, your iPad, and any other direct electronic device you use every day.
15: Plymouth, Sioux, and Woodbury counties here in northwest Iowa have adopted data center moratoriums along with Clark, Dubuque, Johnson, Madison, and now Linn County. At the start of a new month, our weatherman Patrick Hazlett got some of June's stats from state climatologist Justin Glisson.
26: State climatologist Justin Glisson breaks down the month of June 2026, beginning with a look back at the Spencer Co-op data for temperatures and precipitation.
27: If you look at the average temperature for Spencer, it was 70.1 degrees or 0.8 of a degree above average. So just right in the ballpark of the statewide average and that northwestern Iowa average. On the precipitation side, Spencer picked up 3.36 inches of rainfall, and that was 1.24 inches below average. Rainfall occurred on 9 days during the month, and the highest rainfall was reported on the 28th, and that was 1.77 inches during that last active week of June.
26: For state climatologist Justin Glisson, I'm Patrick Hazlett, and you can find the full news story online at northwestiowanow.com or download our free-to-use mobile app.
15: Spencer Community Theater has a teen production this week. Hades Town tells the story of lovers Orpheus and Eurydice navigating a harsh world where survival often means turning to the underworld ruled by Hades. Robbie Gerlach plays the titular role.
28: He is the big, mean king of the underworld. And basically, his role is he rules over with an iron fist and he has the tough decisions to make of what happens with the young lovers and in his own relationship.
15: And Molly Lauder brings the role of Eurydice to life on stage.
29: She's a fighter. For a long time, she is very alone and sort of fighting the world that she's in, which is a very unfair world, until she finds Orpheus. They fall in love with each other, and they sort of fight back on this tough world that they're in.
15: Show features more than 30 performers, many of them first-time actors. Shaylee Cullen is the director.
0: It's an opera, and obviously I've never directed an opera. It's stretched me in ways that I didn't anticipate, and it's been pretty cool.
15: Performances, 7:30, Thursday night, Friday night, Saturday night, also a matinee Sunday afternoon at 2. Tickets available online, by phone, or in person at the Spencer Community Theater box office. That's the latest from the KICD News Desk. 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

0: 6-year-old Jared Stokes of Emmitsburg, formerly of Mallard. They'll be this morning at 10 at Grace Church in Emmitsburg. Burial at Rush Lake Cemetery at Mallard. Gielan Funeral Home in Spencer in charge of arrangements for 46-year-old Jared Stokes of Emmitsburg. And services for 93-year-old Beverly Donaldson Stewart of Spencer, formerly of Webb. They'll be Saturday at 10 a.m. at the Warner Funeral Home in Spencer. 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Burial at the Garfield Cemetery at Webb Saturday at 1. Warner Funeral Home in charge of arrangements for 93-year-old Beverly Donaldson Stewart of Spencer and formerly of Webb. 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
0: 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Well, some scattered storms continue here in our broadcast area. Could see them through about mid-morning. Now, the severe weather risk is low, but gusts up to 50 mile an hour, some small hail is a possibility. It appears I did not need to water flowers before I left for work this morning, as that line of showers pretty much right on Highway 71 and moving off to the east as well. Still a few showers lingering over around the Hartley area, but then it diagonals through the lakes area on up to Jackson and Sherburne as the showers move in a northeasterly direction. Now, we've got the opportunity for those to redevelop later on this afternoon, and they're talking about this evening, the heat and humidity are going to fuel some of those storms, so they'll talk about higher wind gusts up to 65 mile an hour winds and the possibility of quarter size hail as we look at showers and thunderstorms redeveloping later on this afternoon and this evening. Going to be a warm one in the upper 80s again today, back down to the 60s tonight. Thursday, some showers are possible in the morning tomorrow, but then sunshine returns tomorrow afternoon. Highs are going to be near average in the mid to upper 80s. Friday, a few clouds off and on, upper 80s for the high. Warm up for the weekend. The weekend looks clear at this point in time. We should lots of sunshine with this high pressure that is moving into the area. But then we see 90 degree temps starting Monday and really right on through Friday of next week. The heat dome will be here. We'll be back with our forecast and current conditions after this.
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4: Morning, just to the east between Spirit Lake and Estherville, Milford, Grettinger, between right in that neck of the woods is where the heaviest stuff is right now, moving right up into southern Minnesota. After these move out, we'll see a partly sunny sky throughout the afternoon hours and highs today in the upper 80s, and then a chance for those showers and thunderstorms to redevelop in the evening hours, and we'll see an overnight low in the mid-60s. Clouds in the morning Thursday, then becoming mostly sunny. Low 80s the high. Clear skies Thursday night, a low in the lower 60s. Friday, mostly sunny, mid-80s for the high, a low in the mid-60s, and more the same for the weekend. Sunny, mid-80s on Saturday, lows in the mid-60s, sunny and upper 80s on Sunday. Yesterday, 89 degrees. Record high for this date, 102 in 1930. Record low, 47 in 2023. Sunset, 9:02, up at 5:50 tomorrow morning. In Spencer this morning, we've got clouds, thunderstorms in the lakes area, moving off into the Estherville-Grettinger area, and we have a temperature reading of 72 degrees.
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11: 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There's the count. We get a three count for the referee. 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
12: The Class 1A and 2A district baseball tournaments continued yesterday. In Class 1A, Substate 1, District 1, South O'Brien would fall to St. Mary's of Remsen by a score of 9-0. And then it was MMCRU shutting out Harris Lake Park 10-0. The Royals advance into the district championship, where they'll take on St. Mary's of

0: Remsen at 7 o'clock on July 11th in Remsen. For Class 1A, Substate 2, District 4, Newell Fonda, after upsetting Akron Westfield in the opening round, would fall by a score of 8-0 to Kingsley Pearson in the district semifinal. To Class 2A, Substate 1, Spirit Lake would fall to top-seeded West Lyon in District 1 by a score of 6-3, while Okoboji shut out Esterville Lincoln Central 5-0. Okoboji advances into the district championship game. They'll play top-seeded West Lyon at 7 o'clock on July 11th in West Lyon. Emmitsburg was upset by Western Christian of Hull in the District 2 semifinal by a score of 4-3. In Class 2A, Substate 2, District 3, number 1 seed Pocahontas Area shut out Clarion Goldfield Dows 4-0, advancing into the district championship where they'll play the number 2 seed Forest City at 7 o'clock on July 11th. That'll be in Pocahontas. For Class 2A, Substate 7, District 14, Alta Aurelia lost to Kemper Catholic of Carroll, the number 1 seed in their district, by a score of 3-1. And Class 2A, Substate 8, District 15, Sioux Central was routed by Unity Christian of Orange City 12-2. Another KICD 9 County Area High School baseball scores from Tuesday. Storm Lake lost to Humboldt by a score of 12-1. High school softball action on Tuesday night. North Union would lose to Esterville Lincoln Central by a score of 9-5. Spencer shut out Algona 2-0. The Minnesota Twins opened up a 3-game midweek set against the Cleveland Guardians on Tuesday night. Minnesota came away with a 3-1 win. Taj Bradley threw 7 innings, allowed 3 hits, 1 earned run, striking out 10 and walking no one. Joey Cantillo would take the loss for Cleveland. Yandris Gomez would get the save from Minnesota, his 10th on the season and 0.1 innings of work. The Twins will be back in action today at 6:40. You can hear that game on News Radio 102.5 and AM 1240 KICD. The starting pitchers will be Slade Sassoni versus Connor Prelip. That's a look at sports on KICD. For Northwest Iowa Now, Big Country 107.7, I'm Stephen Cutler.
1: Thanks a lot, Stephen. Nice win for the Spencer Tigers ahead of tournament action, tomorrow night, right?
2: Yeah, wrapped up the regular season last night. And I really like how both the Spencer softball and baseball teams build their schedule, putting these tough opponents late, the baseball team certainly took one on the chin a couple nights ago on the road against Sergeant Bluff Luton, and softball team lost to Sergeant Bluff, but softball team comes back last night against a good Algona team, a ranked team in Class 3A, and beat them 2-0. Contain a pretty good offense that has averaged just over 9 runs per game this season, I think, by my count. A really nice looking win for the Tigers last night.
1: Spencer's young pitcher doing a good job, isn't she?
2: Jersey Vale, a junior, only a junior. Of course, she's gotten innings worth of pitching for 4 years now, and she didn't get a lot in her 8th grade year, but crossed the 500 strikeout milestone last night. Going in, she needed 10 strikeouts, and against that Algona team, I'm thinking, that's going to be quite the haul to get 10 strikeouts against this team that hits the ball pretty well this season. And she strikes out 13 last night.
1: Excellent young lady. Way to go, Jersey. Yeah. That's awesome. That's cool.
2: So looking forward to the postseason runs, which fire up tomorrow for the Spencer softball team as they host Lamar's.
1: Okay, and we'll have that for you on News Radio 1240 KICD tomorrow night. Talk about records. I thought this was interesting as well. Kansas City Royals pulled off one of the rarest feats in baseball in their Monday night rout of the Phillies. The final score was 15-1, and they became only the 21st team in Major League Baseball history to score a run in every single inning. Don't you love to be the team they did that against? Sorry, Phillies.
2: Yeah, especially considering the Royals have not had a good year.
1: Right, right. But yeah, scored a run in every single inning.
2: And then I see this note below. They beat the Mets 16-12 after.
1: Yeah.
2: So, maybe the Royals are starting to turn a corner here. That is impressive, but a tough night to be a Phillies fan. I think I would have turned that off pretty early in the game.
1: Yeah.
2: Because especially considering they're scoring a run every inning. That's nasty.
1: That is nasty. That hurts. We got more sports coming up in our noon hour. Stay tuned. 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

Langley, be her, Big Country 107.7. Good morning, everybody. Happy Wednesday. Showers and thunderstorms moving through the broadcast area. The line running from north of Spencer, about Fostoria, on up to the Estherville area, Ceylon and Dolliver. Not nearly as intensive as it was earlier this morning, especially when it was in the southern Minnesota and northern part of the Lakes area, but still got a chance of those showers and thunderstorms this morning and maybe some redevelopment later on this afternoon. Otherwise, partly sunny. We'll look for upper 80s for the daytime high today. All your country favorites throughout the day here on the Big Country. Stay tuned right now. Here's Blake Shelton.

Russell Dickerson live in concert Friday night, Arnold's Park, Preservation Plaza. And I don't know if I knew about it earlier or I just paid attention to it now. Our good friend Brad Morgan will be the opening act for Russell Dickerson. So we're excited about that as well. Brad's always got a great following here in Northwest Iowa. Don't forget, they got the clear bag policy when you go to those ticketed shows in Arnold's Park. So don't carry the big bag. Make sure you got one of those clear ones if you're carrying something in as well. Tickets are still available. You check it out at arnoldspark.com. All coming up this Friday night. Other country music news this morning. Rascal Flatts is headed to Vegas this December for a special show.

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0: thinking about you, Dustin Lynch, Mackenzie Porter, Big Country 107.7, 9 away from 8. As those showers and thunderstorms start to wind down and move out of the broadcast area, still in Emmett County, and has a line of showers there from Grettinger between Estherville and Armstrong, where some heaviest stuff is. The west, just west of Grettinger, is where the heaviest shower is happening at this point in time. And it didn't take long to dump some rain. Loon Lake reported this morning 45 hundredths as those thunderstorms moved through. Again, we got a chance of redevelopment later on this afternoon and this evening, as we'll keep an eye on things on the Big Country. County Fair time already underway. Used to be at the end of July, now the beginning and the middle of July. So Buena Vista County Fair kicks off the county fairs here in the broadcast area, and today is the official start day. So they're underway. They'll have a pet show, dog show, horse show going on throughout the day today, and they'll crown the king and the queen later on this evening at 5:30 in front of the grandstand. It's a Wednesday, so big racing night at the Alta Speedway. Grandstand will feature the Kyle Suter Memorial Race. Hot laps start at 7 tonight, racing to follow. They've got tons of activities. Tomorrow night's the Western Iowa Pullers Tractor Pull, and then they'll have some good stuff with bull riding on Friday night, and then a concert by Sequoia Newland, and then one of our favorite groups, the Arch Allies, will be playing there on Saturday night. Nikki Thunder's headed to Alta today, so we'll have reports from the Buena Vista County Fair starting tomorrow. Our county fair coverage being brought to you by CS Agro, by Tri-States Grain, United Bank of Iowa, and Algona Livestock.
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0: The let out is Saturday night. Free show. Ticketed show with Russell Dickerson on Friday night. Tickets still available. And Brad Morgan will be the opening artist. So you'll have a great show on Friday night. I always enjoyed this song from Brad. It's called Two of Us on Big Country 107.7.

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1: ABC News, I'm Sherry Preston. President Trump blunt this morning when asked about the state of the Iran ceasefire and the deal he signed to put it in place.
2: To me, I think it's over. I don't want to deal with them anymore, with this scum.
1: This after Iran launched attacks on ships in the Strait of Hormuz and the U.S. military fired strikes at Iranian targets. More calls for Maine Democratic Senate candidate Graham Plattner to drop out of the race after more accusations of sexual assault. ABC's Jay O'Brien.
3: Under Maine law, Plattner has just 5 days to drop out to be removed from the ballot. State Democrats would then have 2 weeks to select a new candidate, but there's no exact roadmap for how that process would go. Overnight, the executive director of the Democratic Party of Maine saying Plattner's team has reached out, accusing them of trying to dictate the next steps.
1: Search team still looking for a 737 cargo jet that dropped off radar over the Arabian Sea. 5 people were on board. This is ABC News.
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7: Good morning, I'm George Bauer with KICD News Desk. Here's what's happening in Northwest Iowa now. U.S. Senator Chuck Grassley came to Spencer yesterday. What he heard from the crowd was that red tape is topic number one.
8: Jordan Reed with Spencer Hospital said they're up against an impossible deadline to install equipment or lose funding.
9: I think the concern for rural hospitals is, hey, we can get these grant dollars through the state. The state has a good process, but because of federal requirements on the grant dollars, they might not be taking advantage of that money because they could be on the hook for potentially millions of dollars if they can't get that piece of equipment up and running in time. Due to issues that may be out of their control.
8: Much of the meeting was about the lag in federal funding to help the community recover from the flood that was more than 2 years ago. City Manager Kevin Robinson tells the senator communities could move much faster if the process was streamlined.
10: I just wanted you to know that given the opportunity, local governments are able to execute these programs locally because they have the frontline knowledge of the community. Versus, you know, having to sit in the frustration pool of waiting, you know, for the federal approval. So it's a happy story from my perspective that, you know, we've put these programs together and are impacting the communities.
8: Grassley tells KICD he will take the concerns back to Washington.
11: There's still a lot of harm done and a lot of hurt because of the flood of 2 years ago, and that we ought to do what we can through my staff to help individuals. We did have some discussion of people suggesting some policy changes, and I'm always willing to take those policy changes into consideration, but I think most of it is just lethargic, bureaucratic red tape that needs to be cut and not cut lengthways.
8: And Grassley said he'll continue to work directly with FEMA in an attempt to speed things up.
7: Iowa Governor Kim Reynolds this week issued a disaster proclamation for Osceola County in response to those severe storms that moved through Northwest Iowa June 29th. The designation frees up resources from both the Iowa Individual Assistance Grant Program and Disaster Case Advocacy Program for 30 days. Department heads had their monthly reports for the Spencer City Council Monday night. Jesse Colson is the city's fire chief.
12: 94 calls for service last month with different activities. We did get 3 training events in. We got 8 inspections done that identified 2 violations that we worked to correct. This is a record number of calls for us this month at 94 calls for service. I have not found another documented month with that many calls for service. It just, obviously, the majority of them are our EMS calls for service.
7: And Mark Warburton is Spencer's police chief.
13: The month of June had the police department responding to 869 calls for service, and we performed 39 arrests. Likewise, the Clay County Communications Center answered 2,301 phone calls, of which 405 were 911 calls.
7: Warburton said he has also been meeting with City Attorney Kerry Self, discussing the growing concern about electric bikes and electric scooters on the city's sidewalks and streets. 8 Iowa counties now have data center moratoriums in place. Linn County voted yes this week. Jenny Callison, one of the residents, asking officials to press pause.
14: It is an opportunity to determine whether the rapid expansion of data centers and the infrastructure they require, including massive power plants, truly aligns with the future that Linn County residents want.
7: Linn County Board of Supervisors Chair Kristen Running Marquardt says the companies are not providing data on exactly how much water and electricity the facilities would need.
15: The people of Linn County do deserve transparency, and we aren't getting that from the current players.
7: Supervisor Sammy Sheets voted against the moratorium, arguing a Linn County ordinance adopted back in February already provides the proper guardrails.
16: The local government in Iowa with the strongest protections for residents on data centers will be closed for business, which will push projects towards the places with the weakest regulations.
7: And Michael Sandler's residents of Linn County, who says a moratorium is silly and unwarranted.
17: If it is the case that you're completely opposed to data centers, turn off your computer, your cell phone, your laptop, your iPad, and any other direct electronic device you use every day.
7: Plymouth, Sioux, and Woodbury counties here in northwest Iowa have adopted data center moratoriums along with Clark, Dubuque, Johnson, Madison, and now Linn County. At the start of a new month, our weatherman Patrick Hazlett got some of June's stats from state climatologist Justin Glisson.
18: State climatologist Justin Glisson breaks down the month of June 2026, beginning with a look back at the Spencer Co-op data for temperatures and precipitation.
19: If you look at the average temperature for Spencer, it was 70.1 degrees or 0.8 of a degree above average. So just right in the ballpark of the statewide average and that northwestern Iowa average. On the precipitation side, Spencer picked up 3.36 inches of rainfall, and that was 1.24 inches below average. Rainfall occurred on 9 days during the month, and the highest rainfall was reported on the 28th, and that was 1.77 inches during that last active week of June.
18: For state climatologist Justin Glisson, I'm Patrick Hazlett, and you can find the full news story online at northwestiowanow.com or download our free-to-use mobile app.
7: Spencer Community Theater has a teen production this week. Hades Town tells the story of lovers Orpheus and Eurydice navigating a harsh world where survival often means turning to the underworld ruled by Hades. Robbie Gerlach plays the titular role.
20: He is the big, mean king of the underworld. And basically, his role is he rules over with an iron fist and he has the tough decisions to make of what happens with the young lovers and in his own relationship.
7: And Molly Lauder brings the role of Eurydice to life on stage.
21: She's a fighter. For a long time, she is very alone and sort of fighting the world that she's in, which is a very unfair world, until she finds Orpheus. They fall in love with each other, and they sort of fight back on this tough world that they're in.
7: Show features more than 30 performers, many of them first-time actors. Shaylee Cullen is the director.
22: It's an opera, and obviously I've never directed an opera. It's stretched me in ways that I didn't anticipate, and it's been pretty cool.
7: Performances, 7:30, Thursday night, Friday night, Saturday night, also a matinee Sunday afternoon at 2. 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That's the latest from the KICD News Desk. 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
3: Again, for Bullhead weekend as well. Today, we're still dealing with a few showers and thunderstorms. It dumped about 45 hundredths in the Loon Lake area this morning as they went through. Now, just into the eastern part of Emmett County and starting to wind down. Have the opportunity for those showers and thunderstorms to redevelop later on this afternoon. We'll look for highs today in the upper 80s and winds out of the southwest 10 to 15. Clouds tonight, chance of showers and thunderstorms and lows in the mid 60s. Tomorrow, some clouds lingering in the morning, then mostly sunny. Highs will be in the low 80s. Clear skies Thursday night, low in the 60s. Sunny, hot and humid, mid 80s for Friday, a low in the mid-60s. We'll see those clear temperatures right on through the weekend. Sunny throughout the weekend with mid-80s on Saturday and upper 80s on Sunday. And then we creep into the 90s to start the work week. And we're going to look at those 90-degree temperatures all next week. Yesterday made it to 89. Right now here in Spencer, we've got cloudy skies here this morning. Temperature reading this hour, 72 degrees. 8 o'clock news and weather brought to you by Northwest Bank and Diggin' Bogie. Right now, let's get the morning market preview.
23: This is Carl Setzer from Consus Ag Consulting with your Wednesday morning market preview. Overnight trade here. We were pretty firm overnight. We got the market shook up here a little bit. We'll get to that. But we had soybeans, corn, and wheat trading higher overnight. Corn decided to take a little bit easy here heading into the morning break, though. After being up most of the night, corn going into the end of overnight trade, a little bit weaker. And I say a little bit, we're talking fractional losses here, a little heavier on the front as we see some selling pressure on the July contract because it's in the delivery. That's putting a little bit of weight, but the rest of the contract's just fractionally lower here this morning. Soybeans up 3 to 4 cents, as is wheat at the end of overnight trade. What are we looking at? The U.S.-Iran war is back on this morning. In case you missed the headlines, the ceasefire has ended after yesterday's Iranian attack on some vessels trying to get through the Straits of Hormuz. President Trump says that violated the ceasefire agreement we had. And as I said, back to fighting here again. Don't know what that means for the market for sure, but it did bring in some risk buying, especially into that crude market overnight. Crude oil was up over $4 at times, settled back to $3 to $3.50 higher here. But that's where it's sitting now. We'll see how it goes the rest of the session. Bigger losses in the equity market, the Dow, the NASDAQ, all of those contracts posting losses here. And that's getting managed money back out into the market right now. Like I said, going into that energy market, but we are seeing some spillover buying in the ag sector. Especially soybeans. Watch soy oil. Soy oil following the crude complex here overnight likely will during day trade as well. Bottom line, this is bringing in a lot more risk buying into the market, especially the ag sector. Corn, soybeans, and wheat were getting a little bit undervalued. No risk premium at all. And so we're seeing this buying come back in now. It's a steady grind higher here, which is actually pretty good because it lessens the chance of a big reversal or a big correction on profit taking. Can't rule one out, but this is some pretty steady upward momentum we have now that is showing us it's the path of least resistance, which is good. today's trade. We're going to watch this conflict and the developments pretty closely, but it looks like we're going to see corn both sides of unchanged, soybeans 3 to 5 cents higher when we get day trade started. Switching over to livestock, not a lot of fresh news yesterday. Big concerns building over the U.S. pasture conditions out west, just 33% good to excellent. Not seeing a lot of push for replacements due to the weather and the heat that's expected to build over the plains. Talks of a ridge or possibly a dome setting up. Replacements yesterday out in Oklahoma City hit the sale barns $10 to $20 lower. Just not a lot of demand with this weather forecast coming and what appears to be a recovery in the feed grains. So not a lot of push there. Hogs under pressure yesterday, seeing hog values dip in China. U.S. market starting to tie itself pretty closely to that market with China going through another round of herd reduction, it looks like. Today's livestock trade, I'm expecting two-sided trade in both cattle and hogs for another session. This has been Carl Setzer from Consus Ag Consulting.
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Morgan Wallen, Don't We, Big Country, 107.7. Wednesday morning brain games is sponsored by Lisa's Bake Shop in Spirit Lake. All kinds of yummy things at Lisa's. We'll have a question. First right answer gets $10 to spend there. We'll be back with that question after this.

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1: Is math 2.0 day today? Thank you to Mr. Reed for doing your darndest. But he realized that I had my limitations. I did well in algebra, geometry, algebra 2, and then I thought I was going to go to college and do something, and so I took senior math. I think I got a C because I showed up every day, but I tried really hard. That was just one more step above my little pea brain. So on Math 2.0 day today, in this 2001 motion picture, Russell Crowe plays a real-life mathematician, John Nash, best known for his contributions in the field of game theory. What's that movie? What was the name of the movie? 2001 film, Russell Crowe plays a real-life mathematician, John Nash. I want to know the name of the movie. Your brain games question this morning.

Riley Green, Change My Mind, Big Country 107.7. The name of the 2001 Russell Crowe film that I needed, where he plays real-life mathematician John Nash. Beautiful Mind. A Beautiful Mind is the name of the motion picture. Beverly Rigby of Esterville. She's our winner today, so we'll send her $10 to spend at Lisa's Bake Shop in Spirit Lake. A Beautiful Mind, our answer today on Math 2.0 Day Today. Stay tuned. Birthdays and anniversaries coming up next after this from Cole Swindell.

0: Chris Wendell. He kicks off the Clay County Fair on Saturday, September 12th. Ashley Guest and hometown girl Sean Mayer coming home to kick off the party. So we're excited about that. She had me at Heads, Carolina. Hey, it's birthday time. Birthdays and anniversaries. Who celebrates on the 8th day of July. Well, first of all, a belated greeting going out to Bob Klunder of Spencer. Bob celebrated birthday yesterday. So, Bob, hope you had a good one. Today's celebrations, Rick and Kathy Krebsbach of Spencer. Happy 53rd wedding anniversary. Rick and Kathy, have a great day. Jeff Loring of Harris. I think I can figure out how old you are today, but happy birthday, Jeff. Have a great day. Molly Lovin of Spencer. Molly celebrates a birthday today. Dawn Fletcher, happy birthday to you. Stacy Meyer of Spencer celebrating today. And Shantae Whalen. Shantae, happy birthday to you as well. If it's your day, enjoy. We'll put everybody in the drawing for the free cake from Ivy and Spencer. We draw for that on Friday mornings right here on Big Country 107.7.
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1: John Party boots off Big Country 107.7, 21 minutes away from the top of the hour. 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Details are online, bigcountry1077.com.
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0: broadcast area. Busy, busy time of year. This weekend's Bully Bullhead Weekend in Ruthven. They'll kick things off with the Gilson Ricky Memorial Tractor Ride. That's always a good ride over around Lost Island on Friday morning. Activities throughout the weekend. They have a big parade on Saturday at 1:30 Saturday afternoon, and we'll be participating in that. Maybe you want to go over there and have lunch at the Nature Center on Saturday from 11 till 1. And while you're there, you can say hello to our hardworking hero. This week's hardworking hero is the naturalist at Lost Island Nature Center. And her name is Caitlin Steinle. So congratulations, Caitlin, on being our hardworking hero. She began working for the folks at Lost Island Nature Center back in January of 2018. And so we thank her for what she does in that community and education providing as well. But you can say hello to her if you go to the Nature Center lunch Saturday from 11 till 1. By the way, our hardworking hero is brought to you by Jorgensen Hearing Center. 10 minutes away from the top of the hour is Marcus. Are open end trading. Here's George Bauer.
1: Good Wednesday morning. The farm markets have opened. Here's the way things are shaking down today. We had September corn up 5.5 at the close yesterday, down 2.75 cents overnight, and down 2 cents this morning at 4.41 3/4 cents. New crop December corn down 1.75 cents at 4.62 1/2. March corn down 1.5 cents at 4.77 1/2 cents. Cash price for corn in Iowa yesterday 6 cents higher, averaging 4.11. Got confirmation. The rumor was yesterday China was in the market for U.S. soybeans. Got confirmation this morning from USDA. 136,000 metric tons this year, 336,000 metric tons for the new marketing year beginning September 1st. September beans up 6 cents yesterday, up 6.75 cents overnight. Was the sale enough to keep the rally going here? Yes, we have September beans up 3 cents this morning at 11.90, still in positive territory. November up 2.5 at $12.25, and March up 3 cents at 12.16. Got to keep feeding the beast, feeding a rally with the positive news. Beans were up 11 cents in Iowa yesterday, averaging 11.47. Soybean meal was up yesterday, $3.30, but down $2.70 overnight, down $3.10 this morning at $3.13.10. Soybean oil was up 83 points yesterday, up 139 points overnight, up 150 this morning at $70.08. Chicago wheat up 4.5 yesterday, up 1.5 overnight, up 3 pennies this morning. Live cattle futures yesterday lower in a range of 30 cents to 67 cents. This morning, August live cattle down $1.12 at 237.30. October also down $1.12 at 232.90. December down 97 cents at 233.02. February down 97 cents at 233.92. $395 cash deals in Nebraska yesterday. 113,000 processed yesterday, up 3,000 from a week ago and down 5,000 from a year ago. Choice boxes yesterday afternoon, down 71 cents at 385.77. Select boxes up 2 cents yesterday afternoon, closing at 365.89. Feeder cattle yesterday up 15 cents for August, otherwise down 47 cents to $1.45. This morning, August feeder cattle down 82 cents at 359.82. September down $1.42 at 355.97. October down 1.5 at 352.27. November down $1.50 at 348.77. Hogs yesterday were down 55 cents to $1.60. This morning, we have August hog futures up 22 cents at 97.15. October up 75 cents at 82.40. December up 37 cents at 73.95. February up 20 cents at 77.52. Iowa Southern Minnesota Cash Hogs, did not write those down, but I can put my hands on them right now. We have yesterday afternoon, $93.13 was the negotiated average, and $90.75 was the formula average. 479,000 processed yesterday, up 13,000 from a year ago, up 12,000 from a year ago, and the cutouts were up $1.66 at $97.91. Whole bird price last week, $119.05, down $1.58. 256 million eggs set up, 2% more than a year ago. 199 million eggs sent out, up, chicks sent out, also up 2%. Class 3 milk yesterday closed up 29 cents. This morning at the open, Class 3 milk up 6 cents at 16.49. Wall Street this morning is down 478 points at 52,719. The opening price is on News Radio, KICD, and Big Country 107.7.
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Tyler Farr. It's called Redneck Crazy, Big Country 107.7. Speaking of crazy, just read this story. A semi-truck spilled 40,000 pounds of Frank's Red Hot Sauce across an Ohio interstate last week, leaving firefighters to follow a trail of hot sauce to the source. The leak happened on Interstate 71 during a heat wave, temperatures topping 100 degrees. Hazmat crews were needed to contain the spill and keep that acidic sauce out of the storm drains while the trucking company arranged for cleanup. Firefighters joked on Facebook, it was one of those calls where you never

0: know what you're going to encounter. The mess wasn't all laughs, though. Some motorists did report their vehicles were stained, with at least one driver saying even repeated car washes couldn't remove the hot sauce. I guess it's true. They do put that on everything.
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0: We'll look for partly sunny skies throughout the day today and a chance for showers and thunderstorms to redevelop this afternoon. We'll look for a high today in the upper 80s, southwesterly winds 10 to 15. Clouds and a chance of thunderstorms this evening and a low in the mid-60s. Mostly cloudy in the morning Thursday, then sunny and hot, low 80s for the daytime high. Clear skies Thursday night, low in the 60s and sunny, humid, mid-80s for high on Friday. Currently here in Spencer, we have a mostly sunny sky. Some of that high, thin cloudiness, 78 degrees.

0: country, and she knows it. Luke Bryan Music, Big Country, 107.7, 21 past 9. Let's see how the markets are trading on a Wednesday morning. Here's Patrick Hazlett.
1: This market update brought to you by Hefty Seed. September corn is down at 6.5 at 4.37.25. New crop December corn down 5.75 at 4.58.5. And March is down 5.25 at 4.73.75. Soybeans for August is currently up 5.25 at 11.99. November up 1 at 11.98.75. And January up 1.5 at 12.12.25. Chicago wheat for July down 0.5 at 6.08.75. Flipping the page here, live cattle for August down 147 at 236.95. October down 127 at 232.70. December down 120 at 232.70. Feeder cattle for August down 115 at 359.50. September down 122 at 356.15. And October down 120 at 352.40. Lean hogs for August up 145 at 89.30. October up 207 at 83.70, and December up 140 at 75.05. Your crude oil up 370 points at 74.15. And that is a check on your markets here on Big Country 107.7.
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Make it worth your wild. That's Russell Dickerson's latest. He, of course, at the park Friday night. Tickets are still on sale. Brad Morgan is the opening artist. So excited about that. We love Brad. Well, today in history, 1961, born in Clinton, Oklahoma, Toby Keith, country music singer, songwriter, record producer. His debut song topped the country charts and was the most played song in the 1990s. The song's received 3 million spins since then. 3 million plus one. Here's Toby Keith. Should have been a cowboy. Big Country 107.7.

0: Should have been a cowboy. Classic Toby Keith. Big Country 107.7. Let's get the markets this morning as we check in with Nikki Thunder.
1: Here's a look at markets right now. September corn down 6.5 at 437.5. December down 5.5 at 558.75. And March down 4.75 at 472.25. August soybeans up 5.25 at 11.99. September up 2.25 at 11.89.25. And November up 3/4 at 11.98.5. For Chicago wheat, September down 3 at 6.15.5, December down 3 at 6.30.75, and March down 3.25 at 6.43.75. For live cattle, down at 205 at 231.97, December down 187 at 232.12. For feeder cattle, August down 277 at 357.87, September down 240 at 355, October down 205 at 351.72. And lean hogs, August up 180 at 98.72, October up 252 at 84.17, and December up 187 at 75.45. That has been a look at markets right here on Big Country 107.7.
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Big Country 107.7, busy time of year, community celebrations throughout the broadcast area. County fairs kick off today. Buena Vista County Fair is the first one in our 9-county area that we like to go cover, and so that starts today. They've got a horse show this afternoon at 3, besides all kinds of other fun things, and of course, racing action tonight at the Alta Speedway is always exciting, and so we'll have reports from the fair coming your way tomorrow. We're going to be following 9-county fairs in our broadcast area, being brought to you by CS Agro of Calumet, Tri-States Grain, United Bank of Iowa, and Algona Livestock. So summertime activities, because these are days of gold. Here's Jake Owen.

0: have mercy. Have mercy.
1: That is Brett Young and Mercy on Big Country 107.7. Hey, good morning. It is the peak of the week, and you can plan ahead for this year's Clay County Fair because the Spencer Media Group was very excited to be the presenting sponsor of the grandstand attractions. Oh, there's going to be such great concerts coming. Now, the first night, it is Cole Swindell and Ashley Cook with Sean Mayer. That is on Saturday, September 12th. Then Sunday, the 13th, Gabriel Fluffy Iglesias. Monday, September 14th, Lee Greenwood coming. It's going to be a beautiful, patriotic evening. And his guest is Jimmy Fortune. Tuesday, September 15th, Martina McBride and her guest, Abby Callahan. 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
1: Big Country 107.7 live Doppler forecast. There is a 60% chance of showers and thunderstorms this afternoon and into the evening. Partly sunny otherwise with a high of 87. New rainfall amounts of less than a tenth inch, except higher amounts possible in thunderstorms. Tonight, a 50% chance of showers and thunderstorms, mostly cloudy with a low of 64. Thursday, mostly cloudy, then becoming sunny with a high of 82. Thursday night, mostly clear with a low of 61. Friday, mostly sunny, 85. Friday night, partly cloudy with a low of 64. Saturday, mostly sunny with a high of 86. Saturday night, mostly clear with a low of 65. Sunny Sunday, 89. Sunday night, clear with a low of 67. Monday, sunny with a high of 92. Clear Monday night with a low of 70. And Tuesday, sunny with a high of 93. Right now, we're at 71% humidity. South winds at 12 miles per hour. 80 is the current temp. Again, today, we're expecting a high of 87 with that 60% chance of showers and thunderstorms this afternoon. You can see the full forecast online anytime at BigCountry1077.com.

0: Dylan Marlowe and Dylan Scott, Boys Back Home, Big Country 107.7. This is summer. 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Be listening for interviews from each fair as we talk to fair board members, organizers, 4-H members, and more. Reports from Buena Vista County Fair in Elta is tomorrow. Our reports are brought to you by CS Agro of Calumet, Tri-States Grain, United Bank of Iowa, and Algona Livestock. 20 minutes after 10 o'clock, it's time to check the markets right now. Hey, Patrick.
1: This market update brought to you by Northwest Bank. September corn down 6 3/4 at 437 1/4. New crop December corn down 5 3/4 at 458 1/2. And March currently down 5 1/4 at 473 3/4. Soybeans for August up 3 1/4 at 1197 1/4. November up 1/4 at 1198 1/4. And January up 1/2 at 1211 1/4. Chicago wheat for July down 5 1/2 at 603 3/4. Flipping the page here to live cattle, August down 312 at 237.30. October down 295 at 231.07. December down.

0: down 285 at 231.15, and February down 277 at 232.10. Feeder cattle for August down 470 at 355.95, September down 430 at 353.10, October down 420 as well at 349.50, and November down 420 at 346.20. Lean hogs for January up 37 at 93.80, August up 127 at 98.20, October up $2 at 83.65, and December up 130 at 74.92. 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Tacoma,
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Justin Moore and Priscilla Block. 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So have you ever met a celebrity? Now, they always say, hey, you should never meet your idol. Oh, okay. I've always wanted to meet some Adam Lambert. I did meet Dolores O'Riordan from the Cranberries, and I love that. It was such a memorable evening, and a couple more. My buddy, Michael Damian, he's a sweet guy. Another one very friendly in the Hollywood area, RJ Hyatt. Okay. But people are praising John Cena for being there for Pete Davidson during a conversation, and I'm going to tell you all about that right after this. Here's Kit Moore. This is Last Shot. 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

0: Kip Moore with Last Shot here on Big Country 107.7. I'm Nikki Thunder with you, and people are praising John Cena. He was talking to Pete Davidson recently about the Make-A-Wish Foundation, and Cena really encouraged Davidson to talk about his emotions during it.
1: I had one experience. I was lucky enough where someone chose me to do one, and it f***ed me up for like a month.
2: Talk about it.
1: There's so many people that you could choose. And I think my own view of myself is pretty like flawed and inaccurate, and I'm not my biggest fan. I'm getting better, I'm working on self-esteem. It destroyed me. I had to really just get to that place where I'm like, show this person a good time.
0: That is pretty spectacular. I like that John Cena. I really do, man. He cracks me up in movies. He's really coming along as a fun guy. And of course, you start thinking of other celebrities, the decent and well-respected ones. Here are some. Johnny Depp. Yeah, he's acclaimed for his performances. And, you know, of course, like Edward Scissorhands, The Dark Knight. He's known for his dedication to his craft. Keanu Reeves is praised for his patience, his kindness, his respectful behavior towards fans, and autograph sessions too, helping strangers. And of course, I saw recently Keanu Reeves rode the subway. Oh, that's headline. Hugh Jackman is known for his generosity, love of interacting with fans, and his warm personality. And Jack Black, oh, I like that guy. He's funny. Celebrated for his humor, warmth, and genuine connection with his audience. And Bryan Cranston, oh, Hal or Walter White, you know, he is respected for his acting excellence and thoughtful public persona. So that's good to know. Mm-hmm. I did meet a celebrity that I thought was kind of mean to me. In fact, I thought he was a little mean. I mean, he seemed like he just didn't want to be there. He was irritated. He was interruptive. And anyway, I got my picture taken, but that's about it. But when it came to seeing him in concert, yeah, I did go to see Sean Mayer open up for him. That was back in Fort Dodge 09. Maybe you remember who that celebrity is, the country star. John Michael. Anyway, I still love his music, but Sean Mayer was pretty good. So that's a list of some decent celebrities out there. We have music coming your way from Morgan Wallen and also Luke Combs on Big Country 107.7.
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0: that, it was Old Dominion making good time. 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I know there was a lot of people out celebrating the 4th of July. 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
1: 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September corn is currently down 7.5 at 436.25. New crop December corn down 6.75 at 457.5. And March down 6.25 at 472.75. Soybeans for July, rather August, up 3.25 at 11.97. September up a quarter at 11.89.25. Chicago wheat for July down 7 at 602.75. Live cattle for August down 185 at 236.50. October down 150 at 232.52. Feeder cattle for August down 237 at 358.82. September down 205 at 355.80. And lean hogs this morning for July up 60 at 94.02. And August up 162 at 98.50. And that is a check on your markets here on Big Country 107.7.
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0: Eli Young Band, Drunk Last Night, Big Country 107.7. Good morning. I'm Nikki Fender with you. Happy Wednesday. 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It is free. We have weather coming up right after this. Also music coming up from Hardy and Rascal Flatts, Ella Langley. That's headed your way here on Big Country 107.7.
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0: Big Country 107.7 live Doppler forecast. Today there is a 60% chance of showers with a possible thunderstorm this afternoon. Partly sunny with a high of 87. New rainfall amounts less than a tenth of an inch, except higher amounts possible in thunderstorms. Tonight, a 50% chance of showers and thunderstorms, mostly cloudy with a low of 64. Thursday, mostly cloudy, then becoming sunny with a high of 82. Thursday night, mostly clear with a low of 61. Friday, sunny, 85. Friday night, partly cloudy with a low of 64. Saturday, the weekend,

Oh, pretty nice under sunny skies with a high of 86. Clear Saturday night with a low of 65. Sunday sunny, 89. Sunday night clear, 67. Monday sunny with a high of 92. Monday night clear with a low of 70. And Tuesday sunny, 93. Right now we're at 74% humidity with south winds at 9 miles per hour. And 82 is the current temp. You can see the full forecast online anytime at BigCountry1077.com.

Sure, there are others that play country music, but none of them measure up to the size of Big Country. 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

0: Rascal Flatts, Jonas Brothers, that's called I Dare You, Big Country 107.7. And we are going to be making stops at various county fairs. It is county fair season. So be listening for interviews from each fair as we talk to fair board members, that is, organizers, 4-H members, and maybe some entertainers out there. Reports from the BV County Fair in Alta will be tomorrow. And our reports are brought to you by CS Agro of Calumet, Tri-States Grain, United Bank of Iowa, and Algona Livestock. And of course, we are 65 days away from the Clay County Fair. That is the county fair. We have music coming your way from Ella Langley, also John Party and Jelly Roll. Right now it's time to check the markets. Here's Patrick Hazlett.
1: 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September corn down 9 at 434 3/4. New crop December corn down 8 1/4 at 456 1/4. End of March down 7 1/4 at 471 3/4. Soybeans for August up 2 3/4 at 1196 1/2. November down 2 at 1195 3/4. And January down 1 3/4 at 1209 1/4. Chicago wheat for July down 7 1/2 at 601 3/4. Flipping the page, live cattle for August down 150 at 236.90. October down 115 at 232.80. December down 127 at 232.72. And February down 155 at 233.35. Feeder cattle for August down 152 at 359.12. September down 155 at 355.85. October down 177 at 352.02, and November down $2 at 342.80. And lean hogs here this morning for July up 92 at 94.30. August up 202 at 98.95. October up 277 at 87.40. And December up $2 at 75.50. 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

Jelly Roll, Big Country 107.7. Well, today is kind of a holiday, I suppose, for the young guys out there. It's National Video Game Day. I'll give you some details right after this. Here's Dierks Bentley.

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14: Oh, it is a national video game. It's a celebration that honors the joy, creativity, and community of video gaming, observed on July 8th and sometimes on September 12th. Now, the roots trace back to 1991 when David Earl and his group Kid Video Warriors promoted Video Games Day in Chase's calendar of events. It was part of a broader push in the 90s to recognize gaming as a cultural and entertainment force, especially as home consoles like Atari 2600 and arcade classics like Pong and Pac-Man became mainstream. So there is a tribute to it, from early arcade machines to modern sports and online multiplayers. Now, I think of the arcades, and I went to a really neat arcade not too long ago, and they had all kinds of fun video games. I'm talking my video games. Ah, Pac-Man, yes. And there was even like some type of an NES type game that played my favorite Super Mario and Super Mario 2. You know, dun, dun, dun, dun, dun, dun, dun, dun, dun. Oh, I love those games. So maybe I'll play, but you could celebrate today by maybe playing your favorite games, maybe the old games, your old favorites, or even try some new ones. Host a tournament, maybe share gaming art and setups on social media. You can support charitable gaming events. You know, it's so cool. So it's video game day today. So play a little bit, not all night long. I'm serious, not all night long, like my nephew did all night long. All night long. So happy video game day. Music on the way from Lainey Wilson, Corey Kent, and not headline news after this on Big Country 107.7.
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1: Line News. Meta is selling smart glasses that feature Kylie Jenner's voice. 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New robot shoes will help you walk 6 miles per hour. You'll move so fast, you won't hear all the people mocking you. A Casper the Friendly Ghost TV show is coming to Disney Plus. A better fit would have been Paramount Plus, since it's also dead. Solar power surpassed coal in the U.S. for the first time ever. Don't worry, West Virginia. Santa still needs something for bad kids' stockings. This is not headline news.
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0: That is in 65 days. You can see Cole Swindell in concert right here at this year's Clay County Fair. 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Gabriel Fluffy Iglesias, Lee Greenwood, and Martina McBride headlining shows, grandstand shows at this year's Clay County Fair. So we're excited for that. It is time to check the markets right now. Here's Patrick.
1: This market update brought to you by Hefty Seed. September corn down 8 1/4 at 435 3/4. New crop December corn down 7 at 457 1/4. Soybeans for August up 2 at 1195 3/4. November down 4 1/2 at 1193 1/4. Chicago wheat for July down 8 1/4 at 601 1/4. Live cattle for August down 172 at 236.70. October down 130 at 232.70. Feeder cattle for August.

0: 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September down 32 at 357.07. And lean hogs here before noon for July up 80 at 94.20, while August is up 210 at 99.02. 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

Big Country 107.7, Keith Anderson. That's called Picking Wildflowers. I'm Nikki Thunder with you. Hey, good morning. We are 4 minutes to noon, and that means news time coming your way. Funeral announcements, weather with Patrick, sports with Stephen Cutler, and farm news with George Bauer. Keeping the tunes on now. Here's Michael Ray on Big Country 107.7.

0: Nobody even asked no questions. And a sign out front with some letters reading John chapter 2, verse 1.
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2: From ABC News, I'm Michelle Franzen. In Turkey, after meeting with NATO allies and on the sidelines with leaders, President Trump calling the NATO summit a success. The president earlier said the U.S. and Iran memo of understanding is over after Iran, he says, fired on vessels in the Strait of Hormuz. The U.S. also responding with its own strikes, and the president says he's confident Iran will not move forward with its nuclear ambitions.
3: The Iran war has been a tremendous military success. And, you know, I can only answer the question by saying they're not going to have a nuclear weapon. I think it's been, I was there for one reason that Iran cannot have a nuclear weapon. I call it, we denuclearize Iran, and that's happened. They will never have a nuclear weapon.
2: A federal appeals court in Washington rejected a request to set aside a lower court order keeping President Trump's name off the Kennedy Center.
4: The appeals court panel says the Kennedy Center's leadership has failed to show how the center's being harmed by a lower court order directing that Trump's name be removed from the facade. The three-judge panel also shrugged off the administration's suggestion that not calling it the Trump Kennedy Center will negatively affect its fundraising. The judges say the president and his hand-picked board have, quote, failed to support this assertion with any specific facts or evidence.
2: ABC's Stephen Portnoy. While also at the NATO summit, the president committed to potentially removing Syria from the state sponsor of terrorism list, which the U.S. imposed in 1979. Emergency workers in Midtown New York say that the former Pfizer headquarters high-rise is being converted into a residential skyscraper and is now stabilized after a support column on one of the floors buckled. ABC's Aaron Couture has more details.
5: Overnight, workmen installed new steel columns and expressed confidence the building is no longer at risk of imminent collapse, but it is not yet fully stable. Once it is, they'll determine how those columns failed and a long-term fix.
2: On Wall Street this hour, stocks trading lower. 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
11: From the news desk at Northwest Iowa Now with the latest news for Northwest Iowa, I'm Anthony Gonzalez. Red tape was a topic of U.S. Senator Chuck Grassley's visit to Spencer on Tuesday. Jordan Reed with Spencer Hospital says they're up against an impossible deadline to install equipment or lose funding.
12: I think the concern for rural hospitals is, hey, we can get these grant dollars through the state. The state has a good process, but because of federal requirements on the grant dollars, they might not be taking advantage of that money because they could be on the hook for potentially millions of dollars if they can't get that piece of equipment up and running in time due to issues that may be out of their control.
11: Much of the meeting was about the lag in federal funding to help the community recover from the flood that was more than 2 years ago. City Manager Kevin Robinson told the senator communities could move much faster if the process was streamlined.
13: I just wanted you to know that given the opportunity, local governments are able to execute these programs locally because they have the frontline knowledge of the community versus, you know, having to sit in the frustration pool of waiting, you know, for the federal approval. So it's a happy story from my perspective that, you know, we put these programs together and are impacting the communities.
11: Grassley told KICD News he would take the concerns back to Washington.
14: There's still a lot of harm done and a lot of hurt because of the flood of 2 years ago, and that we ought to do what we can through my staff to help individuals. We did have some discussion of people suggesting some policy changes, and I'm always willing to take those policy changes into consideration, but I think most of it is just lethargic bureaucratic red tape that needs to be cut and not cut lengthways.
11: And Grassley said he'll continue to work directly with FEMA in an attempt to speed things up. The Estherville City Council moved forward with several projects on Monday. During the regular City Council meeting on July 6, council members voted to replace the rubber mulch surface at Ninja Park with an artificial turf product. City Administrator Penny Clayton said the change will not only improve accessibility for park users, but also helps protect the city from future flood-related expenses.
6: Council did decide to move forward with replacing the rubber mulch and mitigating that to a turf product, which is much easier to walk on, has greater accessibility for sure, but it also mitigates future flood damage because that surface you're able to just power wash and it's then back restored right away. So if we were ever to get flooding again, we wouldn't have this issue again.
11: Clayton said the city's total share of the project will be approximately $52,000, with funding coming from parks revenue and general fund reserves. The council also approved two engineering agreements for the grass parallel taxiway project at the Estherville Municipal Airport. Clayton said the project is needed in part due to the growing demand generated by Iowa Lakes Community College's flight training program.
6: The Iowa Lakes Community College flight program is definitely a very busy program. All of those students need to get flight hours, and so the runway and just the whole facility is very busy when they're in session. And so this will help the pilots taxi back to the apron more safely and more quickly so that more planes can land and take off.
11: She said the completed taxiway project will allow aircraft to move more safely and efficiently around the airport, helping accommodate the heavy volume of training traffic. Council members also approved an agreement with the Northwest Iowa Planning and Development Commission to pursue community development, block grant, disaster relief funding for FEMA flood buyout projects.
6: And so the contract is for $2,500, but that will then end up paying for the $25,000 that we otherwise would have had to come up with as local match.
11: Clayton said the city will spend about $2,500 on grant writing assistance, which could help cover roughly $25,000 in local matching funds. Residents of Lorenz and visitors will have a full weekend of activities to enjoy during the 2026 Lorenz Summer Celebration. The event runs from Friday, July 10th through Sunday, July 12th. Lorenz Chamber President Bree Gustafson says festivities begin Friday.
15: We'll start with some sidewalk sales downtown in the morning, and then we really don't get things ramped up until about 4 p.m., 4:30, and that's when we'll have our first major event, which is our Kids Corner fundraiser meal at the fire station.
11: Saturday will feature the community parade at 10 o'clock a.m., downtown vendors, food trucks, free swimming, a car show, bags tournament, foam party, family movie, and other activities throughout town. One of the biggest changes this year is the evening street dance. Instead of a live band, organizers are bringing in a DJ who will play music and take requests throughout the day and evening.
15: Everybody likes different music, so every year people have suggestions and people have requests, and they're all different. And people really liked the DJ during the day last year, so we thought we'll just give it a try this year. People can request songs all night, so they can hit on many different genres, many decades of music, and it's one person that can do it all. So she will be taking requests all day, all night, and so we're just giving it a try.
11: Gustafson says organizers have also expanded activities at Sportsman's Park on Friday night to give families more to do before the fireworks. The celebration wraps up Sunday with church services, a handball dinner, a concert by the Browns Gospel Group, and a golf tournament. This year's theme is Celebrating America and Community. A complete schedule is available on the Lorenz Iowa Chamber and Community Boosters Facebook page. And lane closures on Interstate 90 near Worthington are impacting travel for drivers in northwest Iowa. Since Monday, July 6, eastbound I-90 between Diagonal Road and Highway 60 will be reduced to a single lane as crews prepare for future bridge replacement work. Westbound lanes will also see intermittent closures. Those changes will affect commuters traveling from communities like Spirit Lake, Spencer, and Estherville. Drivers should also be aware that ramp closures near Worthington will begin in August. Only one ramp will close at a time, but detours could still add extra time to travel. The Minnesota Department of Transportation says the work is expected to wrap up by early September, but reduced speeds and delays are likely throughout the construction zone. For real-time travel information, Northwest Iowa drivers are encouraged to check the Iowa 511 app before heading north. For more news, visit Northwest Iowa Now. I'm Anthony Gonzalez.
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18: 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Warner Funeralman Spencer handling arrangements for 93-year-old Janet Faye Norton Roos of Hartley. Funeral services for 93-year-old Beverly Donaldson Stewart of Spencer and formerly of Webb. They'll be Saturday morning at 10 at the Warner Funeralman Spencer. Visitation is Friday starting at 5, family present from 5 until 7 p.m. at the Warner Funeralman Spencer. 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Warner Funeralman in charge of arrangements for 93-year-old Beverly Donaldson Stewart of Spencer and formerly of Webb. And services for 68-year-old Rosemary Weber of Wake Forest, North Carolina. Those services are Saturday at 10 at the United Methodist Church in Peterson. Burial at the Oakland Cemetery at Peterson. The Warner Funeral Home handling those arrangements for 68-year-old Rosemary Weber of Wake Forest, North Carolina, and formerly of Peterson. 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
0: 15 minutes after 12 o'clock. And we have farm news with George Bauer coming up. The market's also sports with Stephen Cutler. Right now, it's time to check weather. Here's Patrick Hazlett.
1: Showers or a few sprinkles are expected to continue through Wednesday across northwest Iowa, bringing plenty of cloud cover to the region and also keeping temperatures on the cooler side. A weak boundary sliding south through the area could trigger additional showers and thunderstorms here this afternoon. The most likely scenario is for scattered showers and a few weaker storms to move through before ending here this evening. However, portions of northwest Iowa, especially near and south or southeast of Highway 60, could see enough daytime heating for a few stronger storms to become even severe. Now, we are in that slight risk level 2 of 5 for severe weather here this evening, and it looks like the time frame will be between late this afternoon, about 4 o'clock, until mid-evening, about 8. So stay weather aware this evening, and it looks like the two main hazards here look to be 65 mile per hour winds as well as quarter-sized hail. Now that will end pretty quickly, again a fast-moving boundary and system. Thursday looks much quieter, with a pleasant summer day expected across northwest Iowa. High temperatures will climb into the 80s with a light north-northeasterly wind and comfortable humidity levels. Now, a few isolated showers or thunderstorms may develop during the afternoon again tomorrow, but any storms that do form are not expected to become severe. Rain chances will then decrease Thursday evening. For tomorrow afternoon, we are just in a general thunderstorm risk. So again, non-severe thunderstorms could make a return here Thursday. Now looking ahead, temperatures will gradually warm Friday and continue trending upward through the weekend. Highs will rise from the 80s into the 90s, and some areas could approach 100 degrees by early next week. The forecast favors mostly dry conditions from Sunday through Tuesday, possibly even Wednesday, with hot and increasing humidity weather becomes the main concern. Heat headlines may eventually be needed if the expected heat and humidity continues to increase. We'll run down your detail, the weather forecast, along with your record temperatures in 1 minute on Big Country 107.7 and News Radio KICD.
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1: Your KICD live Doppler forecast, a chance of showers and thunderstorms before 3 o'clock, then a chance of showers likely and possibly a thunderstorm between 3 and 4, then showers and thunderstorms likely after 4, partly sunny, highs near 87, southwesterly winds around 10 miles per hour, chance of precipitation is 60%, and new rainfall amount amounts of less than a tenth of an inch expected. For tonight, a 50% chance of showers and thunderstorms, mainly before 1. Mostly cloudy, lows around 64. South-southwesterly winds around 5 miles per hour, becoming north-northeasterly after midnight. For tomorrow, mostly cloudy, becoming sunny, highs near 82. North-northeasterly winds around 5 miles per hour. Tomorrow night, mostly clear, lows around 61. Northeasterly winds around 5 miles per hour, becoming calm in the evening. Friday, mostly sunny, highs near 85. Calm wind, becoming easterly around 5 miles per hour. Friday night, partly cloudy, lows around 64. Heading into the weekend, Saturday, mostly sunny, highs near 86. Saturday night, clear, lows around 65. And then we start to heat up. By Sunday, sunny, highs near 90. Sunday night, clear, lows around 67. Monday, sunny, highs near 93. And the same for Tuesday, sunny, highs near 93. Yesterday, recap, your high was 89 with a low of 66 and 74 at 11:59. Your record temperatures for this day, 102 in 1930 and 47 in 2023. Your sunset this evening, 9:02, while your sunrise tomorrow morning will be at 5:50. Your current low for the day is only 71 degrees early this morning.
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5: Good afternoon, Jorns Bauer with the Ag Business Desk. Here's what's happening in farm news now. We got confirmation of some Chinese soybean purchases this morning. 136,000 metric tons for delivery this year, 336,000 metric tons for delivery after the new export year begins on September 1st. U.S. Cattlemen's Association urging the trade representative to impose tougher tariffs on Brazilian beef, arguing that imports are giving Brazil an unfair advantage over American producers. Testifying before USTR this week, USCA called for an additional 25% tariff on all Brazilian bovine products, including beef cuts, trim, and edible offal. The group also asking officials to reject exemptions that could allow products to be relabeled and to require verified improvements in Brazil's environmental and labor practices before any tariffs are lifted. Policy Director and Public Affairs Director Jenna Statton says Brazil's cattle sector enjoys an unfair advantage that no U.S. rancher can or would ever want to compete with. Donald Trump easing restrictions on the import of Brazilian beef to bring down beef prices. The Renewable Fuels Association this week told the U.S. International Trade Commission it supports the Trump administration's reciprocal tariff on imports from Brazil, arguing the move is needed to address what it calls unfair trade barriers against U.S. ethanol. RFA officials testified that the U.S. and Brazil once enjoyed a strong two-way ethanol trade, but said Brazil changed course in 2017 by imposing tariffs that sharply reduce our sales there. According to RFA, U.S. fuel ethanol exports to Brazil fell to zero in calendar year 2023 before recovering modestly to $43 million in 2024 and $68 million last year, a fraction of the market that Brazil had been importing. Runoff into the Missouri River Basin remains well below normal, prompting the U.S. Army Corps of Engineers to shorten this year's navigation season. June runoff above Sioux City totaled 2.9 million acre feet, 52% of average. The Corps now forecasts 2026 runoff at 15.5 million acre feet, or 60% of normal. John Remus, the chief of the Corps' Missouri River Basin Water Management Division, says mountain snowpack peaked much earlier than normal this year and completely melted by the end of June. He says dry conditions are expected to continue this month, and because of lower water supplies, navigation flow support will end November 15th. Our guest this morning on Agronomy Wednesday on KICD AM is Richard Roth. He's an assistant professor of agronomy at the main campus, and he is ISU Extension's nitrogen specialist.
8: It has been a little bit drier up there in the northwest corner up until about last week when you guys got a couple of much-needed shots of rain. In fact, some areas maybe a little bit too much. Given that there hasn't been as much, you probably have seen less yellowing of the corn up there, less of that nitrogen deficiency symptomology. And so heading into this kind of tasseling period, it seems like we have pretty solid corn stands, pretty healthy looking corn, not much deficiency symptomology showing.
5: Richard, I remember as a kid seeing the corn stalks bend over. It was so tall. Guys still out there applying nitrogen. But I believe later in the year, the later you put it on, the less uptake, the less benefit you'll have.
8: Yeah, so corn is an interesting crop. So it takes up about 70% of its nitrogen pre-tassel. So getting on in there, anywhere kind of between that V6 and tasseling time frame where the corn is really rapidly uptaking nitrogen, a high likelihood that any nitrogen that you apply is going to be utilized. Once you go past tasseling, we've only got about 30 to 35% of the nitrogen left that crop is going to take up. And so, it's still utilizing nitrogen, but at a slower pace. And so you can still apply nitrogen after tasseling. You can still get some benefit, but it is dependent on when you can get it on. Once the silks on the ears turn brown, so that's about the R2 growth stage for corn. The benefit of new nitrogen applications really drops off quite drastically. So if we're going to make these kind of later season applications, we want to try to do it somewhere in that, by the time that the silks on the corn turn brown, or, between tasseling and that time frame. Is when you're going to get the most benefit out of any late season application.
5: Very good. Richard, shame on me. I just learned about a brand. If anybody drives along that Highway 30 corridor west of Ames, you see a lot of the experimental farms or the ISU facilities. I just learned about one that's off the beaten path there toward Boone there that you're in charge of. And it's not so much an experimental farm, but you call it the Field Extension Education Lab. Tell me about that facility there in Boone.
8: Yeah, so the Field Extension Education Laboratory, or FEEL, as we often call it, is a demonstration farm where we put out plots where we intentionally mess some things up, do different management practices, fertility regimes, herbicide programs, things of that nature that we use for training purposes. And so at FEEL, we basically have two to three different ways that we utilize the facility really heavily. Number one is that we allow industry partners to come in and utilize the grounds as well as the building there at the farm to conduct their training. So we do train a lot of crop scout interns and things like that for different companies, both with them doing their own training as well as us providing some ISU expertise for the training. But alongside with that, we also do host some of our own workshops and training events. Specifically this year, we had a Crop Scout School in late May. And then actually on Monday, July 13th, we have a hay school that's going on. And then I believe later in the year, in August, we're going to do a hail training out there. And next year, we hope to double or triple that amount of workshops that we host out there with ISU experts to help people learn, you know, different aspects of agriculture. And then finally, we also do some, try to do some community events every year, like a day on the farm for kids and things like that. So it's a unique kind of farm that ISU has. It's an excellent tool both for, you know, the public as well as internally for training as well.
5: So is it all classroom, or do you have actually like crop plots there? You can go out and see actual fields.
8: We have actual plots. It's a, it's about 25 to 30 acre farm. We have a full-time field operations person out there that takes care of all the field ops. We, you know, it's primarily limited to corn and beans because that's what we grow, but we do have some, we do have some alfalfa out there and different forages as well. We have some restored prairies and things like that. So we do have quite a bit of diversity in the different plots that we have available to use for training. But we also do have a classroom building that has two classrooms in it with capacity for about 80 people at a given time.
5: I'm going to drive by next time I have a farm meeting in Des Moines, the Field Extension Education Lab at Boone. Dr. Richard Roth, nitrogen specialist for ISU Extension, thanks for visiting with us this morning.
8: Of course. Thanks for having me.
5: That interview on KICD AM this morning at 640. That's the latest at noon. We'll check the markets next.
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3: Right now we have September corn futures down 9.25 cents at 434.5. December down 8.5 at 455.75. And then the March contract is down 7.75 at 471.25. August soybeans are down 0.75 cents at 11.93. November down 5.75 cents at 11.92. And March down 4.75 cents at 12.08.25. Soybean meal down $3.60 presently at 3.12.70. Soybean oil up 199 points at 70.58. Chicago wheat right now down 9.75 cents. We are down on cattle triple digits higher in pork this noon. We have August live cattle down $1.40 at $2.37.05. October down 90 cents at $2.33.12. December down $1 at $233. And February down $1.20 at $2.33.70. No cash deals today. We did have those $395 dress deals in Nebraska yesterday, a little early in the week. Choice box. Boxes at midday are down $3.56 at $3.82.21. 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August feeder cattle right now are down 32 cents at $3.60.37. September down 22 cents at $3.57.17. October down $0.50 at $3.53.27. November down 75 cents at $3.49.52. August hogs are up $2.70 at $99.62. October up $3.67 at $85.32. December up $3.02 at $76.60. February up $2.60 at $79.95. Iowa Southern Minnesota cash hogs, we don't have any negotiated prices this morning. Formula average this morning, $91.62. Cutouts at midday up $1.07 at $98.09. Whole bird price last week, $119.05, down $1.58. 256 eggs set up, 2% more than a year ago, and 199 million chicks sent out, also up 2%. Class 3 milk at noon, down 12 cents at 16.27. And Wall Street right now down 530 points at 52,669. 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
8: Now joining us here on KICD as we continue to preview the upcoming postseason and wrap up some of the regular seasons with our KICD 9-County Area Baseball and Softball teams, Kim Price joins us to talk about North Union Softball. And Coach, it's been a great season for your group, 23-9 overall, unblemished in the top of Iowa Conference West Division this year. And what's been the story on this team? What kind of stands out the most about the 2026 summer?
9: Yes, I would say probably the biggest thing that stands out is just our offense showing. We have consistently just had produced a lot of hits in every game, and we've done a really good job of executing when there's runners on base. Probably the biggest thing is our extra base hits and our slugging percentage. We have 47 home runs on the season in 32 games. So I would say that's probably been the biggest thing in our success too. And we've had obviously strong and solid pitching. Ainsley Ulrich on the mound and does a good job for us. And she had a lot of strikeouts on the season, and that helps too.
8: Well, and taking a look at, like I mentioned earlier, unbeaten in the top of Iowa, a Conference West Division there, and you clear the second-place team by four games. What was the path like through the league this season?
9: It was pretty consistent as far as just us coming out to play and making sure that we were competing and playing our game every day, that we played a conference team and really working hard on defense, and then again just producing offensively to score a lot of runs. And when you score a lot of runs, if you can, you know, play good defense, and obviously having a strong pitcher helps and keeping the other team at a lower number of runs. And that it really did it. We were really good this year in the conference and kept everybody at bay there.
8: Let's talk about that pitcher for you. Ainsley Ulrich gives you 177 innings up to this point in the season, and great strikeout rate, 225 to those 177, and then 265 ERA. Always good to see walks at innings pitch, sub 150 as well. What does she do well out there in the circle?
9: Well, Ainsley is very well composed. She doesn't let pressure get to her on the mound, and I think that's a huge positive and benefit that we have too. Sometimes, you know, in that position there is a lot of pressure, and so I think some girls can let that get to them, but Ainsley has always played very just composed and confident. She knows that she has a team behind her. She knows the offense is gonna score runs, and so she just goes out there and she throws hard, and she does a great job of, you know, working her count and trying to keep runners off base.
8: Well, then you mentioned the offense was so good this year for your group, and the stats certainly show that. I mean, looking at just your top nine at-bat getters this season, seven of them are above a 900 OPS, and six of those are above one dots. So when those girls are up at the plate, what have been some of the ways they've just been to manufacture hits out there and keep this offense performing at a high rate?
9: Yeah, I think that a huge part of it is we have better discipline at the plate this year, and they are way more confident in their ability and able to come through in clutch moments, and just obviously the mental aspect of softball, and especially hitting. You know, I've talked to the girls a lot about, you know, 90% of hitting is how you feel when you step in the box. And so I've really seen a big shift in just confidence and the mindset of girls wanting to be in the box and wanting to have an at-bat, as opposed to maybe being nervous or fearful of striking out. And so typically when we're having that mindset, we don't do as well. So I think just the confidence in the box, and then also the discipline at the plate, girls just really getting their pitch, and they've, you know, worked really hard. We had a lot of, you know, 10 hitting sessions before the season, and I felt that they were really focused and working hard during those. And so coming into the season just felt like this is going to be a really good offensive season for us, and they've done a great job.
8: You're given the number 4 seed there in Class 1A Region 6, and you know your opponent now for Wednesday. It's going to be Bishop Garrigan of Algona, who you're, of course, very familiar with. And what was kind of your reaction to the draw, and then also just kind of seeing those teams around you, Newell Fonda, the 1, St. Mary's Rems in the 2, and Kingsley Pearson, the 3?
9: Yeah. To be honest, with not being ranked at the end of the season, I really wasn't sure when the brackets were going to come out. I kind of thought we might get a 2 or 3 seed, so getting the 4 seed was a little unexpected, but I think it's just one of those things where, hey, you know, this is the way that it is, and we're going to do our best to get through those teams, and then, you know, when we make it to state, then we obviously earned it, having to go through 3 ranked teams now. So, or well, it'd be 2 ranked teams, really, but, you know, there's 3 ranked teams in the bracket.
8: We've been speaking with Kim Price, head coach of the North Union Warriors softball team, wrapping up the regular season here. They get ready for Bishop Garrigan of Algona on Wednesday as they fire up postseason play. Thank you very much for your time today, Coach.
9: Yeah, no problem.

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0: Good and homegrown, Big Country 107.7. Congratulations to Caitlin Steinle. She is this week's hardworking hero. Caitlin's a naturalist at the Lost Island Nature Center. She began working for the PACCB and Lost Island Nature Center back in January of 2018. Caitlin, thank you for what you do. 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Hey, good afternoon. We have music coming your way from Chris Jansen and Jordan Davis.
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0: That's Garth Brooks. Ask me how I know here on Big Country 107.7. Well, he is back on tour. He's going to do the Blame It All on My Roots Arena Tour, which kicks off on August 21st in Indianapolis. And he's only announced one city so far. And, I wonder what city that is. Well, we'll find out. We'll find out. I've seen him. He puts on quite a show. Is he going to still be swinging around on ropes? Who knows? All right, let's go ahead and take a look at your live Doppler forecast. And for today, the rest of today, there is a chance of showers and thunderstorms after 4 o'clock. Mostly cloudy with a high of 87. That's a 70% chance of new rainfall amounts of less than a tenth inch possible. Higher amounts, maybe more in thunderstorms. Tonight, showers and thunderstorms in the overnight hours with a low of 64. Rainfall amounts of less than a tenth inch. And tomorrow, a 10% chance of showers in the morning. Cloudy, then clearing with a high of 82. Thursday night, mostly clear with a low of 61. Friday, mostly sunny with a high of 85. Friday night, partly cloudy with a low of 64. Saturday, sunny, 86. Saturday night, clear with a low of 65. Sunny Sunday with a high of 89. Monday, sunny, 92. And Tuesday, sunny with a high of 93. Currently, we're at 69% humidity. Southwest winds at 10 miles per hour. And 83 is the current temp. And you can see the full forecast online anytime at BigCountry107.com.
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0: That is Brad Paisley. Last time for everything. Ooh, when you think about last time for everything, I just remember the last time I heard the Cranberries, Dolores, sing live right from my ear. Oh, what a great song. All right, we have some great tunes coming up from Parmalee and also Blake Shelton and Taylor Swift. That's headed your way. Do you, you're looking for a chance to win some tickets to see Martina McBride, I'm sure, because free is always cool. Here's your chance. Now, you can take your fun pictures that you took over 4th of July. 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So upload yours there today, and you have until next Thursday to do this. 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Details at bigcountry1077.com. Good news making the rounds. That's on the way.
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Blake Shelton and his sweet bride, Gwen Stefani. Happy Anywhere here on Big Country 107.7. Now, they have been married for 5 years. They celebrated their 5th year anniversary on July 3rd, the same day that Taylor married Travis. And they were catching slack for that. What? Come on, man. They were married first 5 years ago. And they're adorable. They're so adorable. I was a big Gwen fan back when she was with No Doubt, Spiderwebs days. And newlyweds, Taylor Swift and Travis Kelce. So I can't wait to see pictures of them. I know they're going to be out there and they're going to share some, I'm sure, even though all the guests were had to sign non-disclosure things and not have phones. So it was a very private, big ceremony in a big garden in Madison Square Gardens. I can't wait to see that. We have good news making the rounds coming up right after this. Right now, here is Newlywed. She's still known to us as Taylor Swift, but legally, yeah, she's going to be Taylor Kelce. Ah, how cute. Here she is with her new song. This is called I Knew It, I Knew You on Big Country 107.7.

0: Taylor Swift, I Knew It, I Knew You, Big Country 107.7. And we have good news making the rounds. I'm Nikki Thunder with you. A group of neighbors in England rushed into a burning home to rescue an 87-year-old woman, Phyllis Day, with Alzheimer's, who was asleep and unaware of the fire. The two neighbors fought through heavy smoke to find her and help her safely out of the house. And they were guided the whole time by the woman's daughter on a doorbell camera intercom. Here's Suzanne Wright guiding neighbors to save her mom.
1: She's just coming down the stairs now.
2: Thank you. Make sure she's covered up.
0: Oh, boy. Oh, boy. Hang on here. I started that really late. But here, just check it. It's kind of, ooh.
2: Hello?
3: You need to come out. There's a fire in the back of your house.
2: Keys at the side near the back gate.
1: And the ambulance as well.
2: Please be gentle with it. Can you tell us Sue's on her way?
1: How old's your mum?
2: She's 87. And she has Alzheimer's.
1: She's just coming down the stairs now.
2: Thank you. Make sure she's covered up.
0: Whoa, it's a good thing that they were able to get guided to save the lady. And those are a couple of heroes. The group of neighbors there in England. That's good news making the rounds. Music coming your way from Josh Ross, Elsa Hardy, and Tucker Watmore. And the closing markets have arrived. And here is Stephen Cutler with that report.
4: Closing up your market prices for Wednesday. September corn down 8 3/4 at 435. New crop December down 8 at 456 1/4. With March corn down 7 1/2 at 471 1/2. Soybeans for August down 1/2 at 11.93 1/4. September down 3 1/2 at 11.83 1/2. With new crop November soybeans down 5 1/2 at 11.92 1/4. Chicago wheat for September down 10 3/4 at 6.07 3/4. Soybean meal for August down 3.90 at 3.12.30. And soybean oil for August up 226 points at 70.85. In your livestock today, starting out with live cattle. August down 80 at 237.62. October down 47 at 233.55. December live cattle down 35 at 233.65. And February down 37 at 234.52. Feeder cattle for August up 140 at 362.05. September up $1.25 at 358.65. October feeder cattle up 85 at 354.62. November up 62 at 350.90. Lean hogs for August up 272 at 99.65. October up 387 at 85.52. December lean hogs up 315 at 76.72. And February up 280 at 80.12. 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

Tucker Wetmore, brunette here on Big Country 107.7. Well, it's fair season time, county fair season, that is. And this summer, Big Country 107.7 will be making stops at various county fairs in your broadcast area. So be listening for interviews from each fair as we talk to Ford Bear members, organizers, 4-H members, and anybody else that runs a county fair. Reports from Buena Vista County Fair in Alta will be tomorrow. And our reports are brought to you by CS Agro of Calumet, Tri-State Grain, United Bank of Iowa, and Algona Livestock. So be listening up for those reports tomorrow. Nikki Thunder with you. Patrick Hazlett is coming in next with some great music from Parker McCollum, also Brett Eldridge and Megan Maroney. 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

0: Mega Maroney, Beautiful Things, just after 2 o'clock on Big Country 107.7. Scattered storms are expected to develop here this afternoon and especially early in the evening. A few storms could become strong to severe, with wind gusts up to 65 miles per hour and hail the size of quarters. Locally heavy rain is also possible this evening. Now, most of the listening area remains in a slight level 2 of 5 risk for this evening, so make sure to stay weather aware if you have afternoon and evening plans outdoors. We'll run down your detailed weather forecast and music from Post Malone on the way next on Big Country 107.7.
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8: Good afternoon, your Big Country Live Doppler forecast for this afternoon. Looking at a 60% chance of thunderstorms, likely some of which could be severe, highs of 87. For this evening, down to a 50% chance of thunderstorms early in the evening, again, some of which could be severe, lows of 64. Tomorrow, finally, some decreasing clouds, highs of 82. Tomorrow night, clear, lows of 61. And Friday, mostly sunny, highs of 85. For more on your weather, log online to BigCountry1077.com.

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Blake Shelton, some beach here on Big Country 107.7. Carly Pearce is preparing to release her fifth studio album. I'll tell you more about that coming up. 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

0: Emily Pierce is preparing to release her fifth studio album, Honest Woman, a collection of songs, 16-track project, which she rediscovers who she is, falling back in love with country music all over again. The 16-track project will be out August 28th via BBR Music Group, as well as BMG Nashville, which also marks her first release with her brand new label, Home, and follows a series of changes during the scenes of her career. Again, the 16-track project will be out August 28th, labeled Honest Woman. 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

0: Luke Combs, cold as you, just after 3 o'clock here on Big Country 107.7. A chance of scattered showers and thunderstorms are possible here late this afternoon and especially early this evening, some of which could be strong to severe. Wind gusts of 65 miles per hour and hail the size of quarters could be possible, as well as locally heavy rain. We are in a slight risk level 2 of 5 for severe weather, so make sure you stay weather aware. And we'll run down your detailed weather forecast and music from Old Dominion on the way next on Big Country 107.7.
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0: Good afternoon, your Big Country Live Doppler forecast for this afternoon. Looking at a 60% chance of thunderstorms, likely some of which could be severe, highs of 87. For this evening, down to a 50% chance of thunderstorms early in the evening, again, some of which could be severe, lows of 64. Tomorrow, finally, some decreasing clouds, highs of 82. Tomorrow night, clear, lows at 61. And Friday, mostly sunny, highs of 85. For more on your weather, log online to BigCountry1077.com.

0: It's Rodeo Man here on Big Country 107.7. Garth Brooks isn't just launching another tour. He's revisiting one of the most iconic chapters of his career, the country superstar's newly announced Blame It All on My Roots tour will take fans back to the arena shows that helped make him a household name, complete with familiar stage setups and plans to capture the experience on a brand new live album. Again, Garth Brooks going on tour, and it's called Blame It All on My Roots. Once again, that is Rodeo Man. Music from Chris Young on the way next on Big Country 107.7. Good afternoon.
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0: 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We're going to check in with Jen Irvin, Edward Jones. 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
10: This is financial advisor Jen Irvin from Edward Jones bringing you the Daily Financial Market Report. Geopolitics were back in the spotlight today after President Trump declared the ceasefire between the U.S. and Iran over, raising the prospect of an end to peace talks and the potential for renewed fighting between the two countries. In response, oil prices jumped 4.8% to about $74 per barrel, up from $68.50 at the start of the week, but still well below the $120 level seen at the start of the conflict in March. Stocks finished lower, though the pullback was contained, with the Dow lagging, but the Nasdaq ending largely unchanged. Treasury yields rose as the jump

0: in oil prices risks reigniting inflation concerns. The Dow closed down 577 points, or 1.09%, at 52,348. The Nasdaq closed up 52 points, or 0.2%, at 25,871. The S&P 500 closed down 21 points, or 0.28%, at 7,483. And in the bond market, 10-year Treasury yields are trading at 4.57%. 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If you would like additional information, please contact me at 262-0142.
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0: Good afternoon, your Big Country Live Doppler forecast for this afternoon. Looking at a 60% chance of thunderstorms, likely some of which could be severe, highs of 87. For this evening, down to a 50% chance of thunderstorms early in the evening, again, some of which could be severe, lows of 64. Tomorrow, finally, some decreasing clouds, highs of 82. Tomorrow night, clear, lows at 61. And Friday, mostly sunny, highs of 85. For more on your weather, log online to BigCountry1077.com.
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0: 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As you celebrated the 4th of July and America's 250th birthday, you probably took plenty of pictures. 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
2: 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This is Rick telling you about another Pocahontas Machinic Assignment Auction that will be held on Wednesday, August 12th at 8 a.m. in Pocahontas, Iowa. We'll start accepting items on July 6th until we are full. 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

0: Alan Jackson, Gone Country here on Big Country 107.7. Alan Jackson's last call, one more for the road tour, was special for many reasons. Not only did the country music icon bid farewell for an incredible career that he had, but he also used the opportunity to raise over $2.2 million for a cause that is close to his heart, the CMT Research Foundation.
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0: 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As we close in towards 5 o'clock, we'll have your ABC News update, your local news brought to you by Wild Rose Casino, obituaries, I'll have your primetime weather forecast, and closing markets all headed your way next on Big Country 107.7.
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0: News. I'm Michelle Franzen. The U.S. military carrying out another round of strikes on Iranian targets. The president warned the ceasefire was over and after Iran fired on vessels in the Strait of Hormuz yesterday. ABC News contributor and retired Marine Colonel Stephen Ganyard says the U.S. appears to be strategic with its strikes.
1: How do you get their attention? And that was something what a senior official did say yesterday. It's like they weren't paying any attention. They weren't being serious. They were still shooting drones. We need to do something to get their attention. So boom, with the sanctions back in place, and boom, with some bombs along the coast.
0: A federal appeals court has rejected a request to set aside a lower court ordering that orders to keep President Trump's name off the Kennedy Center, saying the center failed to show the harm of taking his name off. And in Boston today, 4,000 nurses at Brigham and Women's Hospital holding a one-day strike. They're calling for better wages and benefits. The hospital says it's using temporary workers during the stoppage. This is ABC News.
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0: from the news desk at Northwest Iowa Now with the latest news for Northwest Iowa. I'm Anthony Gonzalez. A Storm Lake man was taken into custody on multiple outstanding warrants after allegedly fleeing police on Independence Day. Officers with the Storm Lake Police Department were called to 1500 North Seneca Street at approximately 6:30 p.m. on July 4th, following reports of a man damaging property inside an apartment. The suspect, later identified as 37-year-old Christian Quintero of Storm Lake, left the area on foot before officers arrived. Police were aware Quintero had several active warrants and deployed a canine unit to track him. Officers located Quintero a short time later, hiding in a nearby drainage pond. He surrendered and was taken into custody without incident. Quintero was transported to the Buena Vista County Jail and booked on 3 Buena Vista County warrants. Charges included second-degree burglary, a Class C felony, a minimus that requires him to serve 15 days, and a parole violation warrant. Quintero was held in the Buena Vista County Jail on a $10,000 bond. The Estherville City Council moved forward with several projects on Monday. During the regular City Council meeting on July 6, council members voted to replace the rubber mulch surface at Ninja Park with an artificial turf product. City Administrator Penny Clayton said the change will not only improve accessibility for park users, but also help protect the city from future flood-related expenses.
1: Council did decide to move forward with replacing the rubber mulch and mitigating that to a turf product, which is much easier to walk on, has greater accessibility for sure, but it also mitigates future flood damage because that surface you're able to just power wash and it's then back restored right away. So if we were ever to get flooding again, we wouldn't have this issue again.
0: The council also approved 2 engineering agreements for the grass parallel taxiway project at the Estherville Municipal Airport. Clayton said the project is needed in part because of the growing demand generated by Iowa Lakes Community College's flight training program.
1: The Iowa Lakes Community College flight program is definitely a very busy program. All of those students need to get flight hours, and so the runway and just the whole facility is very busy when they're in session. And so this will help the pilots taxi back to the apron more safely and more quickly so that more planes can land and take off.
0: She said the completed taxiway project will allow aircraft to move more safely and efficiently around the airport, helping accommodate the heavy volume of training traffic. Council members also approved an agreement with the Northwest Iowa Planning and Development Commission to pursue community development block grant disaster relief funding for FEMA flood buyout projects. Clayton said the city will spend about $2,500 on grant writing assistance, which could help cover roughly $25,000 in local matching funds. For the second year in a row, the Dickinson County Clean Water Alliance has received an EPA grant. Coordinator John Wills says it's a win for landowners and for the public who enjoys cleaner water.
2: The grant is going to pay 75% of a lawn owner's cost of doing a soil quality restoration. And by the way, it's really pretty inexpensive to do soil quality restoration. About 35 cents or so per square foot. But we'll take care of everything. The Soil and Water Conservation District, hire the contractor, have the contractor do the work. All that we ask the lawn owner to do is about 2 or 3 days before the contractor is going to show up at their lawn as they pick up any pet waste that there might be and mow the lawn to about 1.5 inches. And then after the project is done, water the lawn.
0: Wills tells KICD News, homeowners began to inquire about the projects last summer when they saw work being completed.
2: So we come from a first-come, first-served basis. Right now, we still have plenty of space left. So you can just call 712-336-3782, extension 3, and just ask for an application be emailed to you, and we'll send out an email and get that off to you and just send it back, either bring it back or send it back, and we'll get you in the queue.
0: This year's grant is in the amount of $55,000. Lane closures on Interstate 90 near Worthington impacted travel for drivers in Northwest Iowa. Earlier this week, on Monday, July 6, Eastbound I-90 between Diagonal Road and Highway 60 were reduced to a single lane as crews prepared for future bridge replacement work. Westbound lanes will also see intermittent closures. Those changes are expected to affect commuters traveling from communities like Spirit Lake, Spencer, and Estherville. Drivers should also be aware that ramp closures near Worthington will begin in August. Only one ramp will close at a time, but detours could still add extra time to travel. The Minnesota Department of Transportation says the work is expected to wrap up by early September, but reduced speeds and delays are likely throughout the construction zone. For real-time travel information, Northwest Iowa drivers are encouraged to check the Iowa 511 app before heading north. And Clay County 4-H is hosting its second annual Together for Tomorrow 5K, Color Run, and Community Day this Saturday at the Clay County Fairgrounds. The event runs from 8 o'clock a.m. to 1 o'clock p.m. on July 11th, with race check-in beginning at 7:30 a.m. Proceeds from the fundraiser support improvements to 4-H facilities on the fairgrounds. Clay County 4-H Youth Coordinator Jenna Steffen says, the fundraiser has quickly become an important source of support for local 4-H infrastructure.
3: Yeah, this is our Together for Tomorrow fun run and community day event. Last year was the first year we did it, and we made close to $11,000, which was phenomenal. And all of that money goes back into 4-H infrastructure on the Clay County Fairground. So our big focus has been the exhibit building, but once we kind of tie up all the loose ends on that project, we'll be looking for other 4-H buildings and things across the fairgrounds that could use a little love.
0: In addition to the races, there will be outdoor games, crafts, and other activities hosted by 4-H members. The Clay County Cattlemen will also be serving burgers, while a bake sale featuring items donated by 4-H families and volunteers will be held throughout the day. One of the featured fundraisers for this year is the Farm to Freezer Raffle.
3: We'll have two winners, and each winner will receive half of a processed hog. So it's a great way to fill your freezer. This hog that will be processed is actually going to be one of the hogs being shown at the Clay County Fair by our 4-H'ers. So we have a group that started several years ago called the Friends Swine Project, and they are able to get lots of kids from in town who maybe wouldn't have a place to house pigs for the fair, and they can have a swine project for the Clay County Fair.
0: Steffen says all proceeds from Saturday's event will support future improvements to buildings and facilities used by Clay County 4-H members at the fairgrounds. For more news, you can visit Northwest Iowa Now. I'm Anthony Gonzalez.
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0: 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Services for 93-year-old Janet Faye Norton Ruse of Hartley. That will be Friday, July 10th at Trinity United Church of Christ in Hartley at 10:30 a.m. Visitation is 1 hour prior to the service on Friday at the church. Burial will be at Pleasant Hill Cemetery in Hartley. Warner Funeral Home in Spencer is in charge of arrangements for 93-year-old Janet Faye Norton Ruse of Hartley. Services for 68-year-old Mrs. Rosemary Louise Weber of Wake Forest, North Carolina, and formerly of Peterson. That will be Saturday, July 11th at 10 o'clock a.m. at the United Methodist Church of Peterson. Burial will be at the Oakland Cemetery in Peterson. Warner Funeral Home in Spencer is in charge of arrangements. For 68-year-old Mrs. Rosemary Louise Weber of Wake Forest, North Carolina, and formerly of Peterson. Services for 93-year-old Beverly Donaldson Stewart of Spencer and formerly of Webb. That will be Saturday, July 11th at 10 o'clock a.m. at the Warner Funeral Home in Spencer. Visitation will be on Friday beginning at 5 o'clock p.m. Family being present from 5 o'clock to 7 p.m. at the Warner Funeral Home in Spencer. Burial will be at the Garfield Cemetery in Webb at 1 o'clock p.m. Saturday. Once again, that was services for 93-year-old Beverly Donaldson Stewart of Spencer and formerly of Webb. And that concludes your local area funeral announcements. For full announcements, you can visit our station websites at BigCountry1077.com and NorthwestIowaNow.com.
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2: A few light showers are hanging around northwest Iowa here this afternoon as a cold front moves across the area. Clouds and rain have kept temperatures cooler, which has slowed storm development. As the clouds begin to break apart here late this afternoon, enough warmth and energy should break for thunderstorms to develop. The best chance for storms will be across northwest Iowa between 4 and 10. Some of these storms could become strong to severe. Severe hail up to half-dollar size is possible with the first storms that form. As the storms grow and move eastward, damaging winds of 65 miles per hour will then become the main hazard. Heavy downpours may also cause some water to collect in low-lying or poor drainage areas. The storm threat should come to an end by mid-evening, followed by a quiet overnight period with lows in the 60s. Tomorrow and Friday looks pleasant with mostly dry weather and light winds and highs in the 80s with a few spots possibly reaching lower 90s. The heat starts to build in here this weekend and continues early next week. Highs will reach the upper 80s and 90s on Saturday with widespread 90s expected by Sunday through Tuesday. Some locations, especially near and west of Interstate 29, could approach or exceed 100 degrees. Humidity will also increase, making it feel even hotter. While there are signs temperatures may ease a bit by the middle of next week, confidence is still low on how long the hot weather will last. Your KICD Live Doppler forecast for tonight, mostly cloudy, showers and thunderstorms likely mainly this evening, lows in the mid-60s, northwesterly winds at 5 to 10 becoming north after midnight, chance of rain 70%. For tomorrow, mostly cloudy, then a slight chance of showers in the morning, mostly sunny by the afternoon, humid, highs in the lower 80s, north winds at 5 to 10 miles per hour, chance of rain 20%. Tomorrow night, mostly clear, humid, lows in the lower 60s, northeasterly winds around 5 miles per hour. Friday, mostly sunny, humid, highs in the mid 80s, east winds around 5 miles per hour. Friday night, partly cloudy, humid, lows in the lower 60s, east winds around 5 miles per hour. Heading into the weekend, Saturday, sunny, highs in the mid-80s. Saturday night, clear, lows in the mid-60s. Sunday, sunny, highs in the upper 80s. Sunday night will be clear, lows in the mid-80s. Sunday night, clear, lows in the mid-60s. Monday, sunny, highs in the upper 80s. Monday night, clear, lows in the upper 60s. By Tuesday, we start to warm up, sunny, highs in the lower 90s. Tuesday night will be clear, lows in the upper 60s, and Wednesday sunny, highs around 90. Yesterday recap, your high was 89 with a low of 66 and 74 at 11:59. Your record temperatures for this day, 102 in 1930 and 47 in 2023. Your sunset this evening, 9:02, while your sunrise tomorrow morning will be at 5:50. Your high today is 88 degrees and we hit that at 3 o'clock, while your low is 71 at 5 a.m. As for current conditions here in Spencer, light rain showers moving through the region. Again, severe weather is possible here this evening between now and about 8:30, 9 o'clock.
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4: Closing up your market prices for Wednesday. September corn down 8 3/4 at 435. New crop December down 8 at 456 1/4. With March corn down 7 1/2 at 471 1/2. Soybeans for August down 1/2 at 1193 1/4. September down 3 1/2 at 1183 1/2. With new crop November soybeans down 5 1/2 at 1192 1/4. Chicago wheat for September down 10 3/4 at 607 3/4. Soybean meal for August down 390 at 312.30, and soybean oil for August up 226 points at 70.85. In your livestock today, starting out with live cattle, August down 80 at 237.62, October down 47 at 233.55, December live cattle down 35 at 233.65, and February down 37 at 234.52. Feeder cattle for August up 140 at 362.05. September up $1.25 at 358.65. October feeder cattle up 85 at 354.62. November up 62 at 350.90. Lean hogs for August up 272 at 99.65. October up 387 at 85.52. December lean hogs up 315 at 76.72. And February up 280 at 80.12. Those are your closing market prices here on News Radio 102.5, AM 1240 KICD, and Big Country 107.7.
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0: NASCAR Cup Series drivers Shane Van Gisbergen and Austin Hill will not be penalized following their on-track actions Sunday at Chicagoland. The two have a history dating back to 2024 that boiled over again with SVG spinning out the RCR driver and Hill later hitting SVG's track house entry. NASCAR officials pored over lap-by-lap data and radio transmissions but agreed that SVG's contact was questionable, but there was no definitive intent. Hill's retaliation was seen as emotion in the moment and let it go. NASCAR VP of Competition Elton Sawyer plans to meet with the duo on Saturday before Sunday's race in Atlanta. I'm Susie Armstrong. This is NASCAR Today on the Motor Racing Network.
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0: 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This summer, Big Country 107.7 will be making stops at various county fairs in our broadcast area. 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Reports from the Buena Vista County Fair in Alta will be coming your way on Thursday. Our reports are brought to you by CS Agro of Calumet, Tri-States Grain, United Bank of Iowa, and Algona Livestock. 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

0: Lainey Wilson, phone, keys, wallet here on Big Country 107.7. The Spencer Media Group is excited once again to be a presenting sponsor of all the grandstand attractions at this year's Clay County Fair. 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Cole Swindell, Gabriel Fluffy Iglesias, Lee Greenwood, and Martina McBride, and they can be purchased online at MidwestTix.com by phone 515-244-2771 or in person at the event's center box office. 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

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Later, they hear the name again. At some point,

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town's a place to go. Load a truck up, hit the dirt road. Jump the barbed wire, spread the word. Light the bonfire and call the girls. King and the Can and the Marlboro Man. Jack and Jim were a few good men. Where you learn how to kiss and cuss and fight too. Better watch out for the boys in blue. And all this small town, he said, she said. Ain't it funny how rumors spread? Like I know something y'all don't know. Man, that talk is getting old. 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Watch your mouth. For I have to knock that loud mouth out. I'm tired of talking, man. Y'all ain't listening. Them old dirt.

0: Kelly, take my name here on Big Country 107.7. This Sunday, it is the Quicker State 400 from probably the best track here on this schedule, Echo Park Speedway, a.k.a. Atlanta Motor Speedway. It used to be in Hampton, Georgia. Now, the broadcast time will be another late one, 5 o'clock, with green flag flying at roughly 6 o'clock. Listen to it here or watch it on TNT. We'll get you some NASCAR news now as we check in with NASCAR Garage Pass.
1: 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That's what Ryan Blaney did. We'll tell that story next. 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
1: On the heels of a 4th of July weekend, I caught up with Ryan Blaney to talk about his favorite 4th of July stories, and one story in particular came to mind, where he was launching fireworks when maybe he shouldn't have. Take a listen.
3: I don't shoot off many. If I do shoot them off, you know, don't be that guy.
1: Right.
3: Like, shoot them off for like a minute, and then you're done, right? Don't have like a 15-minute thing, you know, keeping people up. And I have a baby now, so like, I feel for people that have children that have to live through the fireworks.
1: Yeah.
3: I was shooting fireworks off one time. I lived at this other house on Dale Jr.'s property, and his mom got pretty mad at me one time, and I could hear her yelling through the woods, and so we stopped it immediately. So, yeah.
1: All right, this may be a dumb question, but fireworks don't seem like the type of thing where you can stop that immediately. Like, was someone going to, like, put the fuse out? Like,
3: well, you just, you know, it's, you have to light them different times, right? Yeah. I mean, it's not like we're not intricate and have all of them on a rig, right? Maybe you have a box with a handful of them in there that kind of shoot mortars or whatever, but no, a lot of them are just, yeah, single use, shoot up, so just stop lighting them. And you can stop.
1: I've never been yelled at by Dale Jr.'s mom.
3: Yeah.
1: What's that like?
3: Terrifying.
1: Yeah.
3: It was terrifying. We shut it down right away, and I saw her later that week and apologized, and then I just texted Dale. I said, tell your mother I'm sorry that evening. So, yeah, but it was good. I could hear her through the woods. She said, shoot off another firework, and I'm calling the cops, and I knew who it was, so we stopped.
1: Well, it sounds like apologies were made, and I'm glad she didn't call the cops on Ryan Blaney. Maybe we'll see some fireworks at Echo Park Speedway this weekend. The action can be found on PRN. For PRN's Garage Pass, this is Andrew Kerlin.
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0: Good evening, your Big Country Live Doppler forecast for tonight. A 50% chance of thunderstorms early in the evening, some of which could be severe, lows of 64. For tomorrow, decreasing clouds, highs of 82. Tomorrow night, clear, lows of 61. And by Friday, mostly sunny, 85. For more on your weather forecast, log online to BigCountry1077.com.
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school uphill both ways. We were cane switch raised a dirt floor poor. 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He went down, but they missed me by a hair. He'd always stop right there and say,

graduate in college. That was Mama's dream. But I was on my way to anywhere else when I turned 18. Cause when you got a fast car, you think you got everything.

sure save gas in them foreign jobs. 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Well, he lowered his voice, then he raised his brow. Said, let me tell you right now.

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